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5: Q102 weather.
6: The healthy amount of clouds we see out there right now will collapse once the sun sets, so it's a clear night for your Friday. It'll be a little on the chilly side, upper 40s in the suburbs, 54 for Center City. Sunshine takes control for Saturday. It is a beautiful day, really mild with a high temperature of 82 degrees, but at least the humidity does stay on the low side. I'm meteorologist Adam Joseph with your 6ABC forecast.
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2: 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It's Nico Oso with Bruno Mars. Risk It All up next on Philly's number one hit music station, Q102. This next hour, commercial free. Exactly where you need to be in the car with me. It's NICOOSO Music, Q102 Philly, getting ready for the Friday night free for all. 10 o'clock sharp. Philly's best DJs are taking over the airwaves, bringing you sounds of the city. It's time to get litty on Q.

are so back, ladies and gentlemen. Now this feels like springtime, summertime on the way in the city of brotherly love. How do I know this? You can see it with your own eyes. The Swan Memorial Fountain in the heart of Logan Square is back up and flowing. That's on the parkway, of course, you know, down the street from the steps. This is a good time to start planning these outdoor excursions. Maybe dinner on a sidewalk, maybe a stroll down the Schuylkill. You want to put a face to the name? 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And that's how, if I'm being honest with you, that's how you win these tickets. The Q102 Beach Tour tickets, some of the Talk Back Tuesday tickets. You got to have this thing, man. Take us with you on the iHeartRadio app. Q102, New Music Friday and Feel Good Friday.

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2: 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Feel Good Friday. It's Mr. Know-It-All on Philly's number one hit music station, Q102. You might not know this. Today, the 99th Stotesbury Cup Regatta kicking off on the Schuylkill River. So that might bring more traffic to 76. We already can't stop looking at the Boathouse Road. Now you put people on the water, and I got to see who wins this thing.

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2: 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Sabrina Carpenter with House Tour up next on Philly's number one hit music station, Q102. Might have to hit the expressway, head up to AC, or take it right there to Parks. 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Try your luck.

history-making moment for Kevin Sullivan, the youngest. I think the second youngest ever to score a goal and an assist in an official MLS game. It's Nico Oso, your official DJ for the Philadelphia Union. Yes, we're taking the party to Subaru Park. We're back home tomorrow night. If you're coming to the game, if you're going to be there, let me know. Shoot me a message. We'll show you some love, my Union fans. It's Nico Oso Music. Q102 Philly.

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Almost at the end of our second commercial-free hour, but we're getting closer to the Friday night free-for-all, Philly's best DJs, 10 o'clock sharp. 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

0: A ton of places to be and people to see tonight here with the need to know information. It's Nico Oso, the night show on Q102 tonight. You can come hang out with me live at Pablo in Summers Point. Anyone listening in Summers Point, come check me out. Hang out with your boy. Of course, we're gearing up for the Friday night free for all Philly's best DJs on their way in 10 o'clock sharp. And then we're taking it to the clubs, pubs, bars right after that. Maybe Barstool, maybe Ladder 15, maybe Steam Pub if you're in Southampton. It might be too cold to be on the water tonight, but nothing a little tequila, you know, can't warm you up with. Maybe Fireball would do a better job at that. Over at Morgan's Pier, it's too cold to be outside, but that's okay. Tonight, the party indoors, in your car, wherever you are, the Friday night free-for-all. Just kicking it off with DJ Ghost, 10 o'clock. Then, DJ Bonix, Wiz Khalifa's official DJ. 11 o'clock, the Barbary hosting the Road to Elements Festival with Will Clark and more tonight. If you like boots and cats, house music, if you like heavier dance music, bass music, things that sound like microwaves and pots and pans and beeps and boops, then you're going to like this at the AV. Kazo is down there with the Headbangers. And right now, as we speak, someone is dancing to Dancing Queen at the ABBA Happy Hour Dance Party. Shout out to the Trestle Inn. Some more moves to be made on the other side of this. Fire up those group chats. Let's get it going. My Uber drivers, Lyft drivers, thank you so much for taking the ride with us tonight on Q. Be safe. Getting where you gotta go.
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0: Welcome back to the night show. It's Nico Oso on Q102, Philly's number one hit music station, and just a few songs. Two songs to be exact. We're going to listen to the brand new Gracie Abrams Together. Maybe you heard, maybe you didn't, but she dropped some new music for New Music Friday. Of course, we're bringing it to you first. So make sure that seatbelt is buckled in. You got extra gas in that tank because we're going for a ride tonight. It's the night show on Q.
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2: Now this is going to be a treat, ladies and gentlemen. No better way to debut some new music than to hear from the artist themselves. It's Nico Oso with Gracie Abrams, The Night Show on Philly's number one hit music station, Q102. Her brand new song, Hit the Wall. We want to know all about it, Gracie. So tell us the inspiration and where your head is at with this one.
3: The song isn't as much about a relationship as it is sort of about a certain degree of fatigue and white knuckling in general, which I think we're all sort of doing to get through these times. 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And so in that sense, there's some relationship business going down in there for sure, but more big picture, I would say just about kind of getting to the end of your rope a bit.

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0: Welcome back to the night show. It's Nico Oso on Q102. It's Sienna Spiro, Die on This Hill. Finally, the moment we've been waiting for, the weekend. Full steam ahead. Philly's best DJs in just a few moments. 10 o'clock sharp, to be exact. 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

Habibti, and Maid of Honor. Drake back to business, freezing the world, and then heating it up again. This is crazy, man. Put a face to the name on Instagram, NICOOSO Music, Q102 Philly Future, back. Sexy Red, back. Oh, what are you, how are you feeling about this? Are you going to hear it at one of the clubs, pubs, bars tonight? Let me know. It's NICOOSO Music, Q102 Philly.

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2: Although it is the weekend, Feel Good Friday, Payday Friday, New Music Friday, you never know what someone might be going through. 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Maybe take this moment to do some in-car meditation. Look in the mirror. Check in with yourself before the weekend gets too crazy. And make sure you're okay. It's Harry Styles with American Girls on Philly's number one hit music station, Q102. Don't worry. Moments away from Philly's best DJs coming in here and cheering you up with the Friday night free-for-all, a mixed marathon like no other.

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2: 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Saturday and Sunday, Derby at the Vineyard at Penn Woods Winery is happening. 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The event includes over 100 craft vendors, the Procession of Saints Parade, the John Marzano Half Ball Tournament, and the Very Philly Greased Pole Climbing Contest. 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I'm Gandhi, and those are your three things.
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32: 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We'll tell you what we're doing. 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

0: Can you believe it, DJ Ghost? Halfway through May, almost halfway through the year. For those that don't know, so it's Nico Oso, and this is the Friday Night Free For All on Q102. We just got the party started on the other side of this. We're going to pick it back up. Part two, you know what to do. Keep it right here on Q as we get you where you got to go. Please be safe and put a face to the name on Instagram. It's N-I-C-O, O-S-O Music, Q102 Philly.
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0: 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Normally, you can catch him at Voyer, at Woody's, somewhere on 13th Street in the heart of the city, bringing you the sounds. But tonight, he's supplying it for the suburbs, too. If you're coming over the back roads, the bridges, if you've partied with him at a Sixers game, the Xfinity Mobile Arena, we're bringing you sounds of the city. 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
2: Cannot believe it, ladies and gentlemen, on a new Music Friday owned by the Iceman. Here comes DJ Phonix with the Michael Jackson glove. It's time to party in the car wherever you are. Nico Oso, DJ Phonix, Wiz Khalifa's official DJ, the number 71021. You celebrating a birthday, a promotion, graduation. 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

0: You could see him on the TV screen next to Pat McAfee, the Kardashians. You know, he DJed their birthday party. It's DJ Bonix, the heavy hitter, Wiz Khalifa's official DJ. We'll be right back after this with part two. You know what to do. 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I want to talk to you about Nelly, Q102 Beach Tour, July 30th. Bonix, Nico, we're going to be there. You want to go? We'll let you know on the other side.
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2: 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It's the Friday Night Free-for-All on Q102. You know what to do. Turn us up as loud as we can go. Put the windows down. Let some air flow through your hair. If you're coming over one of the bridges, the back roads, cruising down to Schuylkill, you found the

0: DJ Bonix, he's got to hit the road, but he will be back. Not only next week, but he's on tour with MGK, Wiz Khalifa, the Lost Americana Tour. So maybe you'll be seeing him at one of the big venues here around the city. It's coming around the corner, Nico. So the Friday Night Free For All on Q102 will continue after this. The main man with the plan, the marathon man, DJ Montone, a.k.a. 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
0: You might have seen him running the Philadelphia Marathon. You might have seen him partying at Barstool, maybe Steam Pub right after. It's DJ Montone, a.k.a. 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The best DJs are in the building. 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

0: Maybe Morgan Spear, maybe Barstool in the basement. Parlay those options. A ton of places to be, people to see tonight. I got the need to know information on the other side of this. Let's keep it going.
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4: You gotta remember the name. 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Montone. DJ Montone. Put some respect on his name. He is quick at mixing and quick with the marathon. 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Put a face to the name DJ Montone and N-I-C-O-O-S-O Music. 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

0: for a fact he's going to be down there killing it with the crew. For those that don't know, so Nico, oh so. The Friday Night Free-for-All continues on the other side of this. 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

0: 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The Friday Night Free-for-All will continue on the other side of this. 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
4: You know this DJ from Cavs, River Deck, Ladder 15, Barstool, Lucy's, Morgan's Pier. You've partied with him. I know you have. Please be safe getting out of your Ubers, your Lyfts. At some of these places, people aren't paying attention. You're crossing the street.

0: Stool in the Basement Parlay. That's where you can find him at. He's out of here, DJ Quiggs. We'll see you next week. Coming in next, DJ Goofy White Kid. Yes, sir. It says that on his real ID. We have a hard time getting through the airport.
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She'll be alright. 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
1: Everyone say good morning to our friend Carlos. Hi, Carlos.
2: Hello.
3: Hi, how are you?
1: We're doing well. I was really putting a lot of thought into the text you sent me a couple of days ago, and I'm so happy we could get you on the phone to talk about it. Do you want to remind everyone what your question for me was on the text?
3: Yeah, my question was, if you have the opportunity to be born again, and you can choose what you want to be, would you be born as gay man again or come back as straight?
1: Okay.
3: Knowing exactly that you're going to live the exact same life.
1: Okay, so the good question. By the way, I don't know if you understood it because the phones are kind of messed up, Carlos. The question was, if you could be born again and choose what to be, gay or straight, would you come back as a straight guy instead, knowing everything that you went through in your life, good or bad? Is that basic? That's what you asked originally, right?
3: Yeah. Can you hear me better now?
1: Oh, now I can. Oh. Now you sound crystal clear.
2: He's not underwater anymore.
1: This is an interesting question. May I ask from which point of view are you coming from? Are you a gay or straight man?
3: I'm a straight man.
1: Okay. So you asked this question, and I find it a very deep question. And as a matter of fact, I don't want this to turn into a conversation that upsets people or makes people uncomfortable, because a lot of people maybe aren't understanding. But look, I love having conversations like this. I think it's fabulous. So
3: That's what I told Nate, that I didn't want to sound as if I'm insulting anybody.
1: No, I love questions that make us think, and I'm going to get into this right now. Listen, thank you for listening to us, Carlos. We're going to jump into it right now. Thanks to you.
3: All right.
1: Go have a great day and listen in. All right. So the question was, if I can do it again, knowing what I've been through as a gay boy, then gay man, would I do it again? Look, it's a difficult question to answer because it's not possible. So, you know me. And it's like, well, it's not possible. So why would I even answer that question? I fortunately, through growing up and knowing I was gay at a very young age, I really had nothing to complain about as far as how people treated me. I had just very little harassment in high school, very little. And I grew up a gay boy and turned into a gay man with little or no problems at all. I was one of the lucky ones. I know for a fact, through many people I've mentored and many people I've talked to, people have come to me for advice. They have been through hell and continue to go through hell.
2: Yeah.
1: Okay? And it also, being a gay guy and growing up and seeing the condition and what people go through has helped me better understand people of different races, people from different backgrounds. Mm-hmm. And to me, that has been quite the advantage. I love that. I love that I have, being a gay man, I don't know if I can really make a true connection here. I am more sensitive to my women friends and what they're going through in life. And I have a side of me that is definitely leaning toward the feminine, and I can understand women better than I think a lot of other guys, gay or straight, go through. I don't know why, but I just do. With that said, I would happily come back as a gay man. You know, if I had to check a mark, okay, new life. What do you want? Gay or straight? Go. Okay. It's because, you know what? It's all I know. I know I'm being too realistic for what could be a fun conversation.
2: No, I think it's important though. And I mean, on the counter of that.
1: Yes.
2: If I were to be able to pick what I came back as, I think I would come back as something completely different, because I know what this is like. I know it's what it's like to be a brown female in this world. I would maybe want to experience what it'd be like to be something else. And it's not that I don't like being brown or being a female. I love it. But I just want to see, you know, from, like you said, you get a different perspective on life based on how you come into this world. I would like to see something different.
1: You know what makes me really upset is if I hear, and I've heard gay people say, I've definitely heard of in recent days, transgendered people say, if I could do it again, I would not choose this life. Mm-hmm. And that breaks my heart.
2: Right.
4: Yeah.
1: It breaks my heart because they are living in a life that is just really rough for them. To be able to look yourself in the mirror and say, basically, I don't like who you are.
2: That makes me sad.
1: I just want to cry. It makes me very sad that anyone, no matter what you're going through in life, let's say you are blessed with beautiful kids, but you don't want kids. You know, whatever your challenge is, to look at yourself and say, "I wish I could have a redo," that makes me so sad.
2: Yeah.
1: It makes me sad.
2: Yeah.
1: So, gosh, Carlos, I'll come back as a gay guy. you know, sure.
4: Yay, no regrets. I like that.
1: I don't have regrets.
4: I'm going to come back as a caterpillar.
1: I know.
4: Because then I become a butterfly.
1: And you could own more shoes.
4: Yes, I could. That's right, I could. Ooh, I never thought of that part.
1: You could.
2: 4-day lifespan.
1: It would take longer to tie all your shoelaces.
4: Yeah, a 4-day lifespan.
1: But I don't know. What are you seeing on the text messages? I don't want to offend anyone today, and this is one of those things. It's actually a great conversation to have with a friend who is able to have an adult conversation.
4: Yeah.
5: Well, we have some very poignant text messages that agree with you, that want to come back. One man said he's a straight man. He'd like to come back as a lesbian.
1: Okay.
4: Yeah. I get okay. It. That's not. Sir. Yeah. Uh-huh. Very funny.
1: Total perv.
4: That would be such a froggy answer. Hey,
6: no, this is my favorite text. I'm a gay man, and I always have this conversation with my friends. I would most certainly come back as a straight female so I could have sex with all the hot straight boys.
2: Everyone's motives are very selfish.
1: Yeah, okay, so if you want to turn it into the fun conversation, I'm with you on that. But I don't know, you know, I know it. Ask me, do I want to do something different than I'm doing now? No, I love my life. Even the hardships, and I have very few. You know, I'm very, very, very blessed. I'm so grateful for the life I have. I don't want to change it. What's Gary?
7: For me, I'd come back straighter than I am right now. I would actually be more assertive. I would do things differently. I would be like, you know what?
1: So you just said that being straight is meaning you're more assertive?
7: No,
1: that's,
7: no.
1: Well, that's exactly God. What you no. just said.
7: You know the kind of person I am. I've always been, you know, I've always been kind of like a background guy who just takes everything. I'm the doormat. I'm just, you know, yeah, no, seriously.
1: So you're saying if you were more straight, you wouldn't be the doormat. That's still, what you just said,
7: I would
1: basically.
7: Be as sensitive digging, as I am digging. Today, but maybe I would do things a little differently. I'd rethink my life a little bit. I'd be like, you know what?
1: If you were straighter, meaning you're gay?
7: I was...
1: I don't understand what you... Does anyone understand what he's saying?
2: No. I do. Walk away, Scary.
1: What does he say?
2: Exactly. I think what he meant to say was he would like to come back more of an alpha than he is currently. But instead, he said something stupid.
7: To get your attention.
2: Okay. To get our attention.
4: You say things stupid to get our attention?
7: Yes.
4: Wow. Okay.
1: So for you, a redo is a gay or straight thing. Is you would be more of an alpha male.
7: Right.
1: It has nothing to do with being gay or straight.
7: Because I'm a beta guy.
2: I love you, Scary.
1: Scary's like, if I could come back, I would come back smarter.
7: I'm an extroverted beta.
1: Okay. Okay, so we're changing this from gay versus straight to like changing something else, like the color of your skin, or
7: correct.
1: Changing
7: correct.
1: The color of your hair or your uncle.
2: Yeah, okay. Personality
7: still be
2: straight.
7: Italian?
1: You really probably should go sit in the corner.
4: Still you still want to be Italian?
7: Yeah.
2: Okay.
1: Okay, on behalf of Italians, do you want him anymore?
4: Not really. I'm giving him back. I gotta say,
2: should I trade him?
4: I do wonder what it would be like to be a lesbian.
1: Okay.
4: Like, you know, like, sometimes I wonder if I would have gone that way at one point, but let's talk about that.
1: Okay, no. That's okay. People go through phases, phases aren't the same thing.
4: No. But, I mean, I don't know. You know, because you think about, like you said, you know what it's like being what you are.
2: Right.
4: Would you want to try something different? But if you don't remember what you used to be, then what's, you know what I mean?
1: It's one of those conversations that really has no
4: right.
1: whatever. But, okay, if you wonder what life would have been like as a lesbian, look at it in a deeper sense. Well, okay, you're talking about having, you're forming romantic relationships with another woman.
4: Right.
1: Now what you know about women versus men, mm-hmm. you do see the different dynamic, possibly, because women and men are different mm-hmm. as far
4: true.
1: As in many regards.
4: And I know how I am that time of the month, so I don't know if I would want to put up with another woman.
1: Okay.
4: We got to take a lot of things into consideration here.
1: And keep in mind, you know, we are also under the assumption that you are born this way.
4: Yeah.
1: And so, you know, I don't know. Producer Sam, what's
8: hi.
1: Up? Have you thought about this?
8: Yeah, I think in a past life I may have been attracted to women just because I'm so naturally attracted to women, but it never crosses that line where it's a really like sexual action thing.
1: Right.
8: You know what I mean? I just check them out constantly and I find them mysterious and beautiful and I love them. So I'm sure at one life past, I was either a lesbian or a straight man.
1: I like this text from a woman. She said, I'd come back with a penis and I'd stick it everywhere.
4: No way. I want to know.
1: Scary, maybe you'll come back with a penis.
4: See, Gandhi and I like penis so much, I don't know if we could give it up.
1: Well, thanks for...
8: Your supplement.
2: I would come back, I think, as a like a very big, strong, straight male because I would want to have a penis just to see. I have one of my guy friends was like, you have no idea what it's like to have one until you have one. You want to put it on everything. He's like, your keyboard.
4: I think if we had one, we might not leave the house, Gandhi.
6: Gandhi, you're not supposed to repeat those things I tell
2: her. I'm sorry, Froggy.
1: Anyway, so, okay. I'm glad this turned into to be a fun conversation, but it really is. It is an important thing to understand that you have something going on in you currently in this life that's fabulous. And sometimes you got to dig to find it because of the rhetoric you live in and the crazy times. By the way, we say these are craziest times ever. I don't know, 10 years ago that we said the same thing. Yeah. You know, 20 years ago.
4: They'll continue to say it forever.
1: 20 years ago, we were living in the craziest time ever. And that's never going to change, I guess. But anyway. Straight Nate, what about you? We call you Straight Nate.
4: Would you be Gay Nate in next life?
9: Actually, what Elvis said really made me think about this. I don't think I've really experienced anything in my life to make me want to change. Right.
1: Yeah.
9: So I can see where we had a lot of texts. Actually, sadly, we had some texts of people saying they were gay, they're gay, and they wish they had been straight so they didn't have to go through those tough times, which made me really sad to think of what they went through. But at the same time, thinking about myself, that I didn't go through anything like that to make me want to change. So, no, I'm comfortable being Straight Nate.
1: Okay.
9: Yeah.
1: Then carry on Straight Nate.
9: I will. I'll be Straighter Nate, as Scary wanted to be. I don't know how that's possible, by the way, Scary. No, I don't want to be Italian. I don't want to be Straighter. I don't know. I don't know how that works, so.
1: All right. Well, okay. Interesting conversation. And I'm happy that 99% of people texting in understood where we were coming from. Look, you know, I don't know. I think it's better to have a morning show where we can actually talk about something other than, you know, farting in a jar.
2: Of course.
1: And then sealing it up and giving it as a gift.
4: Can you do that?
2: Hold on. That's,
1: Froggy wanted to talk about that today. I'm like, oh, yeah.
2: Damn it, Froggy.
1: I
4: wonder what that would be like when you opened it.
6: I'll show you.
1: It depends on how fast you open it.
4: Can you send me one? I want to see
6: that. Yeah, I'll do that.
10: Good morning.
11: Good morning.

0: we even on? Are our microphones turned on?
1: Elvis Duran in the Morning Show.
2: You know what? I love it when we get texts from listeners saying, hey, because I listen to your show, you got me thinking. I think I deserve a better life. I think I really am at a dead-end job. It's time to move on to something better. We had a caller on, if you remember. She was quitting yesterday. She said, I hate this job. I'd rather just do anything than this. And she had the guts to go in, knowing she had a plan. And she said, I'm done. And she walked out. Now,

0: Amanda on line 19. So excited. How excited are you today, Amanda? What, on a scale of 1 to 10, 10 being the most excited, what number are you?
1: You have no idea. I'm like at 100.
2: Yeah.
0: That's a lot. Now tell everyone why you're so excited, Amanda. This is great news.
1: Oh, my God. So I got married and I DM'd Sam and was like, oh, my God, can I hear from you guys? And now I got a job at my dream place, this beauty company, and I texted and Diamond called me and I was like, oh, what?
0: Well, look, we wanted to talk to you because your story is unbelievable. I mean, she said, I am so excited to share with my favorite morning show. I got the job of my dreams yesterday, so I'm resigning my current job today. So today you're marching in. So what's it going to be like? I mean, are you leaving a job you hated or you're just going to a job that you really, really know you deserve? Which one or both?
1: Both. I mean, I don't hate my current job. I just know I deserve better. I deserve a place where I can grow and be more challenged. And, I mean, my company is going to be so screwed when I leave, but I mean,
0: No, they'll be fine. They'll be okay. They may struggle. They may miss you, but they'll be okay. But this isn't about them. This is about you. It's like relationships. We talk about people who come out of a bad relationship. They deserve better, but they still, you know, want to go slash their ex's tires and tear their pictures in half. It has nothing to do with them. It has everything to do with you and what you want out of life, and you're going to chase it. Good for you, Amanda.
1: I'm going to chase it. Thank you so much. I'm so excited. I'll probably start in 2 weeks, and I'm going to be doing what I love.
2: That's awesome.
1: That's all that matters.
2: It's so nice to hear how happy you sound.
3: Yeah.
0: Yeah, listen to that.
2: That's awesome.
1: I mean, there's so much going on.
0: Well, good. It's, you know, when it rains, it pours, and just understand that you deserve everything that's happening. You, I mean, are you of that mindset anyway in life where the good things happen? You're like, yes, I deserve this. It's good.
1: Not all the time, I'll be honest. But in right now, in this phase of life, I am. And I'll take it.
0: There you go. Congratulations, Amanda.
1: I'm working on that good mindset.
0: Yay. Good for you. You know what? And I hope it's contagious. I want the rest of us to feel it too, because we all deserve to feel the same way. Go tackle what you got to do. Resign from that job. But it's not about them. It's about you and your new job. And good for you, Amanda. Congratulations.
1: Thank you so
0: ovation.
1: Much, you guys.
0: Standing O. There you go. Thank you, Amanda. So scary is an interesting question on the tail end of that. What is that?
4: Yeah, if you were at a job that treated you like complete garbage and then you leave for a better opportunity, why isn't it wrong for you to wish bad things on that company? Because nothing.
0: You can. No, what comes from it?
4: Satisfaction? Closure?
0: Really?
4: Like, yeah, they needed me. See, now it's crumbling as I walk away from that dumpster fire.
3: I don't know. I feel like to wish for bad things is bad for your personal karma cloud, but if bad things happen and you just smirk about it, I think that's different.
0: Seriously. So Gandhi says a smirk is as far as you should take that.
3: You shouldn't wish it, but if it happens, whatever. But you don't want to actively wish it on someone.
2: Plus, I feel like there had to be one or two people at the company that maybe you did like. So you don't want bad things to happen to that person, but maybe other people. I don't know.
3: Yeah.
0: So I've been yelled at several times by my best friend, Nate. He'll say, you know what? That person really effed you over. And now you're just like, well, whatever. And you move on. How can you not despise them and hate them? And, you know, and wish awful things. You've actually said those words to me.
5: I have.
0: But it does mean no good.
2: Oh, I'm
0: it
2: with really, Nate, though. Cause there
5: rightfully
2: are some,
5: so.
2: There are some things that I know that I'm like, dude, if it was me, you are a better person than I am.
5: But Elvis does have the right mentality, because when you hang on to that, it affects the rest of your life, your outlook on life, and you should let it go. But you shouldn't forget about it.
6: Elvis is absolutely right. What you're saying, Elvis, is absolutely 100% beyond the shadow of a doubt the right thing to do.
2: But
6: I'm just not able to do that.
2: Right.
0: Okay. Well, you process whatever you need to process the way you want to do it.
6: But I know.
0: But
6: you're
0: right. why do I want to despise people who are no longer in my life or a part of my life in decision making in my life when I can just despise the people I work with every day?
2: Yeah.
0: Why waste it on those who can't receive it and feel my anger?
2: There's truth, okay?
3: What do they say? The best revenge is a good life, right? A life
0: there you
3: well
0: go.
3: Lived.
0: Absolutely.
3: So maybe your life is so amazing that you can just get past all of this stuff and our lives need some improvement.
0: I'm not saying my life is amazing. I'm just saying, for me, I'm not speaking for everyone, right. It's easier for me to focus on the positives and things that I need to be focusing on, because you know me. I'm as flawed can be.
2: I wish you could bottle that, and I could, like, open the top and breathe that in.
0: Okay. Let me find a way to do it.
7: Don't answer the phone, Elvis Duran. The Elvis Duran phone tap.
0: All right, Scary, what's it all about?
4: So a few weeks ago, Haley had wanted to play a phone tap on her mom and got in touch with us. She was finishing up her finals and had wanted to phone tap her mom about, you know, saying that, you know, she's less than a role model student. She hasn't really quite been there all semester. So I'm going to call her mom, pretending to have dialed her by mistake, and listen to what happens.
0: See what happens in Scary's phone tap.
8: Hello?
0: Can I speak to Haley?
8: Haley's not here, actually. Can I take a message, though?
0: Can you tell her that I got her delivery for her, so.
8: I'm sorry, why are you whispering? I can barely even hear you. My dog's, look at, quiet!
0: I got the, delivery. It's $20 a pill, okay?
8: $20 a pill? What are you talking about?
0: Maybe I should be dealing with her on this,
8: No, $20 a pill! What the hell are you talking about? What pill?
0: She ordered, some Adderall so she could cram for her finals, so.
8: I am not following you. You've got, okay. What are you talking about?
0: Apparently she got trouble staying awake, and she's got to learn a lot in a little bit of time here, so. This is going to boost up her grade.
8: Adderall.
0: It's like part of the all family, you know, Tylenol, propofol, Adderall. Yeah.
8: Oh, I've got an all family too, and it's called I'm All Gonna Beat Your Ass. You ever heard of that family?
0: This is your official study buddy. Keeps you up at night, makes you study.
8: Study buddy. My sister's a study buddy. You wanna see that? Why don't you come on over and drop it off and I'll put it through your face. You wanna do that? You're a loser who obviously didn't go to school, who can't make any money.
0: What am I supposed to do with this order?
8: Shut up, you know. Why do you do that? Put it in a little helium bag that it came in, swallow it, and out your ass, and then take the pill yourself.
0: This is college crack. You want your daughter to have high grades, huh? It's like drinking 7 Dr. Peppers, except it's just in one pill.
8: I don't give a dumb.
0: Haley?
8: Yeah.
0: She's ready to roll.
8: Oh my god, that was crazy. Oh my god, she's calling me right now. Okay.
0: Don't answer it, and I'm gonna dial her back real quick and just say you missed the call or something.
8: Okay. Yeah.
0: Hold on.
8: Hello? Hello? Haley!
9: I just missed your call.
8: Where the hell are you right now?
9: I'm at school. What do you mean, where am I?
8: Somebody just called me, telling me that you are looking for pills because you're very stressed out, because you haven't slept, and you've got finals. That was $20 a piece. You want to call Daddy right now? I will call Daddy. What do you think Daddy's going to do?
9: You're going to call Daddy?
8: You're going to come clean right now. I'm going to count to three, and you're going to come clean. Do you understand me?
9: Okay,
8: I call you.
9: You want to put so much pressure on me to get good grades?
8: Oh, crying out loud. Use your brain, Haley. Come on. Get inside, Lucas, right now. Get inside. Come on. You want to get some sleep, Haley? Then you better go to sleep early and stop talking all night with your girlfriend every time you're on campus.
9: Hold on, Mom. Somebody's at my door. Hold on.
4: Hey, I got your Adderall. I think I dialed the wrong number earlier and spoke to somebody that...
9: Are you kidding me? Mom, hold on, I gotta go. I can't talk to you right now. I have to call you back.
8: Put him on the phone right now.
9: Mom, I'm not gonna put him on the phone.
8: Get him on the phone right now.
4: Okay, she wants to talk to me.
9: She wants to talk. Yeah, hold on. Here you go.
4: Hello?
8: You get the out of her room right now, or I'm sending the police.
4: She's got to pass class. She feels the need.
9: Okay, Mom, that's enough. Come on.
4: She feels the need for speed.
8: I'm calling them right now. You should have listened to me, you stupid son of a bitch.
4: If you need Prozac, I got some of that for you, because you need to calm down.
8: Stay out!
4: Okay, I'll get out of a room, okay? But first, I just gotta let you know that you've been phone tapped.
8: What are you talking about?
4: This is Scary Jones from Elvis Duran in the Morning Show. Mom, it's a joke. Radio prank. She's not on drugs.
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3: The stupid reasons we break up with someone. You know what? Seriously, you could be with the person, and then that one little thing happens that's so minute, it throws you off. You're like, nah, reject. Reject. Get the hook.
4: Yeah.
3: There was this guy I was dating for like a minute, and then it was like this third date. He looks across the table at me with these eyes, and you're like, oh boy. He's going way too fast.
4: Oh,
3: and
4: no.
3: I could see in his eye, he was looking at me like adoringly.
4: Like dreamily?
3: Oh. Yeah, dreamily.
4: Okay.
3: And I was like, check, please.
4: No. Oh, no.
3: No. Don't look at me like you like me.
5: He came with the U-Haul.
3: Yeah, you know. Yeah, unhook the U-Haul, honey.
4: So you broke up with someone over a look?
3: Yeah, I broke up with someone because they liked me.
4: What if he was looking at the food?
3: He didn't even say it. No, it was those puppy dog eyes. You're okay. Like, no.
4: No.
3: You're way too serious right now, just through the look. And I could have been way off. Do you have David Katz on the line?
6: He's not answering.
3: Oh, our friend David Katz.
4: Yep, love him.
3: He swore. I wish we could get him on the line. Try him again.
6: I text him.
3: Okay. So Gandhi was talking about, like, let's talk about facial hair.
4: Oh, yeah. Okay.
3: It can change everything.
4: Right. So I am currently in like with someone who had a great beard. And then he texted me the other day saying, I think I'm going to shave this off. And I was like, hold on a second. And he said, yeah, there's really no holding on. I already did it. I was like, okay. And then he sent me a picture, but I will say he still looks great. I was just very concerned. I was like, is this it? Is this the deal breaker? And then I thought I was a horrible person for that.
5: Because she likes hairy guys.
4: Yeah, I do.
3: Well, yeah, facial hair.
4: Facial hairy.
3: Facial hairy.
4: Yeah.
3: Well, that's the thing. You were on the edge of that relationship, as new as it is,
4: yeah,
3: was on the edge of destruction because he could have shaved off. It changes your entire profile.
4: Right. Well, 100%. They say, you know, beards for guys, it's like contouring makeup for girls. It just changes your face completely.
5: It does. You look a lot younger, yeah, once you shave it off.
4: He does look a lot younger. He looks good, though. I'm okay with this.
3: She almost broke up with him over a beard.
4: Yeah.
3: Hey, David.
7: Hi, I can't believe somebody is so shallow like that.
4: Hello, David.
3: Okay, so this was years and years and years ago. I mean, David's happily married to our friend Charmaine, yes, and everything's fine. So you're on a date with someone who you thought was maybe the one. Remember that?
7: Well, yes, and it was a long time ago, and I really liked her. And we were out to, we were actually over at my apartment. I said, you want to call for some food? And she's like, yes. I go, Chinese? She goes, yes. I go, what do you want? She said, anything with shrimps.
4: Oh,
7: and
3: shrimps.
7: I just froze.
3: Because she said shrimps. And you, of course, assuming that shrimp is both singular and plural, you don't put an S on shrimps in your world.
7: In my world, not at all. Even though years later, I found out in the dictionary, you can actually put an S and make shrimps plural, but in my world, shrimp is the only way to say shrimp.
5: Did you ever call shrimp and apologize to her? Because after the fact that you found out that you can say shrimps.
7: No, I never did, and I probably never will. But I don't know if you remember this part of this story. A couple of years, this is so true. A couple of years later, I'm living in Los Angeles, and I started dating this girl, and she was a very smart girl. And we're out at lunch one day, and we're having a conversation, blah, blah, blah. And all of a sudden, the word shrimps comes out of her mouth.
3: She ordered shrimps?
7: Yes, and I was horrified. And I thought, okay, she was very bright. I'm going to challenge her on it. And we got into a very heated argument. We both left the restaurant, went back to our respective jobs. By the time I got back to my office in Hollywood, there was a printed page of Webster's Dictionary showing that shrimp and or shrimps could be the plural of shrimp.
3: Wow.
7: But I did not accept
3: it. So you've been having trouble with all these incredible women because of your mess up.
4: Yeah.
7: Yes. And thank goodness I married a Caribbean woman, so now it just doesn't matter anymore.
3: Wait, what does that mean? What does that mean?
7: That means she and they have a language all their own, and I'm sure I've heard the misuse of plurality on occasion.
3: Wow. All right.
4: Wow,
3: very
4: David
3: cool.
4: Katz.
3: Hey, look, we got a row. Love you. Have a great day,
7: okay,
3: David.
7: My wife.
3: There you go, David Katz.
5: He's funny.
3: I can't be with you because you said the word shrimps. Yeah. Hello, Holly. How are you?
6: I'm great. How are you?
3: You know what? We got into this weird... I'm great. Thank you. I'm sorry. We got into this great conversation about the stupid reasons we either break up with someone or we just never let it leave the launch pad. Right?
6: Right, right.
3: I don't know. I have a few of my own, and we've heard a few other examples. And so you were with this guy for a year already, right?
6: Correct, yep.
3: What happened?
6: So, well, we're still together, but a year into dating, I was like, oh, we're going to get some nice professional pictures. This is going to be great. And leading up to that, we talked about shaving his beard off because I've never seen it. Well, he goes, he's like, oh, I'm going to trim it up, make it look nice for the pictures. But nope, he walks into that bedroom with a bald face, nothing there for these beautiful, nice pictures the next day. And my face was shocked, and he was terrified that I was going to be like, see ya. And that thought may have crossed my mind.
3: Wow.
5: Oh, wow.
3: Isn't it weird? I mean, but you only knew him with a beard. It's like taking someone's nose off their face.
4: Yeah.
3: Because you've known him to have that nose all along, but when he's noseless, he's a different guy.
5: When he's noseless.
6: Yeah, but it was a complete shock. We still got our pictures taken, and we're 5.5 years into dating now, but it was definitely a major shock.
3: Now, have you forced him, or have you begged him, or asked him to consider always having a beard from here on out?
6: Well, he pretty much knows now not to do it. We talk about it going off again, but he pretty much knows, okay, I'm not taking it all the way off anymore.
5: He needs to ask your permission.
4: I agree.
6: Yes, it has to get my permission first.
3: Okay, so what is the difference between this and if your girlfriend comes home and she has cut off her very long hair and now she has a bob?
4: You got to talk about it. You have to.
6: Okay, that's actually funny because he tells me I have very long hair, and he says if I cut it to my shoulders, he'll break up with me.
3: There you go.
6: Now.
3: Well, I know, but you know what? You owe him one, so or he owes you one or something. All right. Thank you, Holly. Thank you very much. You know what I'm saying?
4: Okay. My friend once broke up with someone because that movie, The Conjuring, he came home and was like, oh my God, I saw this crazy movie, The Conjuring. And she said, I'm done. I don't even know what you just said.
3: And my assumption is this. I won't get into it long form, but my assumption is there's underlying reasons why you want to break up with him.
5: Yeah.
3: And you're just waiting for him to say Conjuring.
5: Yeah. I broke up with somebody for smoking, but I was told that that's not stupid.
4: That's not that crazy.
3: No, you're okay there.
5: Yeah.
3: Anyway, what's that scary?
8: My ex wouldn't stop blinking. I broke up with her.
3: What do you mean blinking?
8: Not stop blinking like this, like every 15 seconds.
5: But that could be an issue. Like a problem.
8: No, but she would blink like gratuitously.
3: Well, I know, but I know not gratuitously.
5: No, that might be something wrong.
3: You don't blink because you want to.
5: No.
3: There could be, it was probably Morse code, a cry for help.
5: Right.
3: Please.
5: Get me away from this
3: guy. Get me out of his soundproof van. Jesus. Are you ready for the show?
5: Yeah!
9: That's right.
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10: So I don't know if you remember, we had that conversation about people who have listened to us for 15, 20 years. We're wondering, well, is anyone new? And then we put the call out there, and we had lots of texts and calls from people who have just started listening to our show. Thank God we've got new meat.
11: Yes.
10: You know what I'm saying?
11: New meat.
10: So let's roll back into that. Let's talk to Nicole from Cincinnati. She's been listening for about a year and a half. A year and a half with us, Nicole? That's a long time in dog years.
12: That's a very long time in dog years, and I made it through the 6 months. Pump, and I'm still here.
4: Oh, wow.
10: Oh, yeah. Because we always say it takes 6 months and then we'll run you away or you'll stay. So you stayed and we appreciate that. So Nicole loves our show. She wants to get some answers, though. You have questions.
12: Well, I do have questions.
10: Okay, go ahead.
12: I have a very important question. I have a very important question that I think a lot of us newbies need to know, and that is, where does Hello Lady come from?
10: You know what? I'm glad you asked that, because we have to stop assuming people have been listening for years and years and know what Hello Lady means. So we've got to remind everyone from time to time, and thanks to Nicole, we're going to do it. So we used to have a friend of ours. His name was Uncle Johnny. He is no one's uncle, but he's everyone's uncle. You know the type of uncle I'm talking about, right?
12: Oh, yes.
10: Okay. Yeah, he was an old friend, and he worked in the gay bars in New York City for years and years, since 1960s. He's met almost every celebrity that has come and gone over the last 15,000 decades, and he's just a storied guy. How else do we explain Uncle Johnny? Who wants to tackle that?
11: He's like living history.
4: Yeah.
11: Well, he was like living history.
4: And like a human Muppet.
11: He was kind of crazy. A cartoon character.
13: Yeah. But almost like a Forrest Gump in that he got to experience life to the fullest.
11: Oh, yeah. 100%.
10: But without doubt. And obviously, you're catching on that he's no longer with us, alive anyway. He would come in and make drinks for us, and he would screw it up, and he would turn on the blender and shoot cocktails at the ceiling, and it was just...
11: He'd stick his dirty fingers in the blender.
10: He was just a fun guy. We loved Uncle Johnny. And my husband and Alex and I, we would travel the world with him, and he would stay with us, and we just had a lot of fun with Uncle Johnny. Well, he used to say, "Hello, lady," anytime someone would try to cut us off in traffic. He would scream at the driver in front of us, "Hello, lady." Or if anyone said something rude, he'd go, "Hello, lady." it just became part of our vernacular, right? I mean, yeah. We use hello lady all the time.
4: Catchphrase, really, for the show.
14: Yeah.
10: Yeah. So we still say hello lady. We still have recordings of him on our show saying hello lady. Uncle Johnny passed away. God, when was that? That's
4: May 3rd of 2024.
10: He was our good friend, but he lives on.
14: Yeah.
10: He lives on. Hello lady. So there you go. That's hello lady. I wish you would have known him.
12: I love it. Yeah, I did get to hear some clippings and a lot of talk of Uncle Johnny, so I kind of thought it had something to do with him, but wasn't too certain. So thank you.
10: Well, you know, and again, I'm glad that you brought this up because we need to be better at re-explaining and reintroducing who he is, even though he's no longer with us. He really, truly never leaves. Yeah. That's just Uncle Johnny. All right, so what else do you want to know?
12: Okay, another question I have is, I know that the show has its birthday coming up, so who all has been there for the long haul, or when did folks start coming in?
10: Wow, okay.
14: Hi.
10: It's a long history. So I was hosting the morning show, co-hosting the morning show 29 years ago when we started it, and Danielle was, were you an intern? No, you were working here.
14: No, I was working. Yeah, I was working.
10: And then, yep. And Scotty B, who works in Master Control, he was here,
14: yep.
10: Working at our station. And Scary was here, too, and answering phones, things like that. And for some reason, they're still here. Yeah. I'm still here.
13: Yeah, yep, you're not going to shake us, Elvis. Sorry.
10: They never left. And let's see, well, who came on next? What's the chronological order of arrival?
13: At this point,
11: I think then it was Froggy.
14: Yeah.
10: Froggy, right. Who works in Florida, and you're wondering how that works.
12: Yeah, he's in
10: Jacksonville. You know, he used to work at Y100 in Miami, where we took over the morning show. Then he moved to Jacksonville, and now we're on there. But he's always just been a part of the family. We just don't want him to ever leave us. Mm-hmm. Or maybe he's contractually bound to our show. Okay, Froggy, and then...
13: You have Garrett and Sam.
10: Right. And then Coaster Boy Josh came in.
14: Coaster Boy Josh.
10: And then Nate. Nate was before Josh.
11: Coaster, who came first, Nate or Josh?
13: Nate. Josh.
11: Josh.
13: That was 2007.
10: Then he came from Cleveland.
4: And then Sam. Andrew, and then me, I think.
13: Yeah.
10: Right. Andrew used to be my assistant. But he couldn't really master that. So we promoted him.
11: Yeah. That's a good way to treat somebody who can't do their first job.
13: And then exactly. Gandhi, and then Diamond, and then Adam.
10: Diamond. Yeah. And Deanna. And Deanna. I mean, we have a lot of people working here. So it all started with Danielle, Scary, Scotty, and me.
11: It's amazing.
12: Love it. That's awesome.
10: And now you were also wondering about Froggy working from Florida. He also now is the afternoon guy and program director of our sister station, which is a country station in Jacksonville. So he continues to be a part of our show. I don't know where he is now. He just ran out of the room.
4: He should be here.
10: Anyway, sometimes a part of our show. Any other questions? You're asking great questions.
14: Yeah.
12: Nothing I can think of anymore. Yeah.
4: I have one.
12: I think we're...
10: Oh, wow. Okay.
4: So the thing you guys do, or we do, because I've just started doing it like some sort of, you know, cult member, the Piscataway thing. Which way is Piscataway?
10: Piscataway is that way.
4: Was that just like, oh, it rhymes, I'm just going to do it? Or did you rip that off from somebody?
10: That's an old New York phrase.
15: Because I want it that way from the Backstreet Boys.
14: Yeah.
15: That's how, it was a parody song. It was Piscataway is that way.
14: Oh my.
15: That's where that came from.
10: But actually, Piscataway is that way is an old, old phrase. It's been around much longer than the Backstreet Boys, hasn't it?
13: Yes.
10: I heard that when I was a kid. Like vaudeville slapstick people would say, Piscataway is that way.
14: And Piscataway's in New Jersey, Nicole, just in case you were wondering where it was.
10: Yeah, exactly.
11: I was wondering.
12: Thank you.
11: I was like, what is this?
12: I had no idea.
14: Yeah.
4: And then the other question I have is the John Denver, Thank God I'm a Country Boy, because Gandhi, I mean, I love that song. I've always loved that song, but where did that come from?
14: Oh.
4: You just start playing it and everybody sings along and everybody feels so good.
14: I feel like we just started playing songs and then we just kind of kept playing them. That's what happened.
10: It's just some song that we wouldn't play otherwise. won't hear that anywhere else. It's an exclusive.
13: I feel like in the beginning of the show, we used to always start with something really outrageous and out of left field. So that song was in rotation.
14: Yeah.
11: I had not heard that until I came here. And then everyone was singing along, and I thought, I am an alien. This is
10: crazy. Wow. Yeah, we've got a lot of weird stuff going on here. Yeah. Some of it can be explained, some of it not. Mm-hmm. So there you go. So that's it. That's all there is.
11: Oh, can I ask her one question?
10: Oh, sure.
11: Okay, as a new listener, what's your favorite part? What do you like that we're doing that we could do more of for you?
12: Oh, I just love the banter. It's my favorite. I'm like, they're putting a song on? No, go back. Keep talking.
10: Okay. Banter. Like, what are we bantering about? Just farts. We really don't land on a lot of solid things. We just kind of move around quickly, right?
11: Yeah, we do. There's a lot of buttholes.
12: Yeah, you're, well. Yeah,
11: a lot of farts.
10: Yeah, we talk about buttholes and farts a lot.
12: Maybe going off on tangents when we're like squirrel, and then we're on to the next thing. I love it. It's my favorite.
10: There you go. Well, listen, I'm glad you called, and a good reminder that, you know, we're getting new listeners all the time, and if we have these old inside jokes where they seem like inside jokes, we need to make sure everyone knows what they mean. So
14: yeah. 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
18: All right. I'm going to tell you right now. This is going to get kind of rough.
19: Uh-oh.
18: Where was I reading this? Hold on. Here we go. The top 10 grossest words in English. I mean, okay, this music is so appropriate. And now it's time for the top 10 grossest words in English. As a matter of fact, these are so gross. One of them, I'm not going to use it.
19: Oh. Okay.
18: So this is 9 of the grossest words in the English language. I mean, isn't that one word that you hear that just makes you go, blah?
19: Yes.
18: Oh, yes.
19: Yes.
18: Okay, Gandhi, give me one.
19: Okay, so it's not as gross as what I picture in my head, but the word viscosity, when it has to, blah.
18: Yeah.
19: That's disgusting.
18: It really is. Dania, what word?
20: Oh, I can't say the word. You know what word it is, because whenever you say, go say it, I'm not going to say it. There's two of them.
18: Froggy, the grossest word in the English language for you.
21: The other day I was on the phone with a customer service rep talking about my water heater was doing something wrong, and the person used the word discharge. Ooh. I hate the word discharge. It is a disgusting word. Yes. I know you can be discharged from the hospital. I don't care. I hate that word.
18: Right. Exactly.
21: It's gross.
18: Some of those muffins in Daniel's kitchen.
20: Oh, right, yeah. Come get my muffin, Elvis.
18: Okay. The number 5 word I cannot use on the air, and I won't.
19: Oh.
18: Number 6, fester.
22: Oh, yeah.
20: You know why? Yes. Because fester rhymes with molester. So you the two together, maybe. I know,
18: fester actually is a word. It means like don't let something bother you for a while. Don't let it fester.

0: fester for me, someone?
1: Yeah. So it says if you're talking about a wound or a sore, it becomes septic. Oh, so okay. That's what festering means, festers. Yeah.
0: All right, moving on.
2: Dangerous.
0: The next word after fester is mucus. Okay.
2: Okay.
1: Yeah.
0: You know what? I think we've sort of desensitized the word mucus. Yeah. The next word is ooze. Ooze.
2: Mm.
0: Ooh. Yep. See? Ooze is fine. Number nine, putrid.
1: Very true. Very descriptive.
0: Putrid. And number 10, something a lot of people eat every day, curd.
2: Oh, really?
0: As in cheese curds. And, huh. But yeah, I love, there's nothing better than cheese curds. You go out to the fair and you get the cheese curds.
1: Hell yeah.
0: There are other words like loogie and secrete. We don't have to go there.
1: That second one was bad.
0: And you know what? Discharge is on this list too there, Froggy. There you go.
2: Oh, sick.
0: Here's what I love. Snot.
1: That's easy.
0: There you go. Anyway, we almost got through the entire list, but there's some that even we won't use. That really right. tells you that we are a class act, aren't
3: yeah.
0: we?
3: Yeah.
1: Look at us.
0: I know, look at us.
2: We are so classy.
0: No, we use this word responsible.
1: Right.
0: Responsible broadcasters to leave those words off that list.
1: The word that you cannot say, could you do a rhymes with?
0: No, no, no, no, no, no, no, no, no, no.
4: Don't answer the phone, Elvis Duran. The Elvis Duran phone tap.
0: Danielle.
2: Yes.
0: Go right ahead.
2: All right, so Jamie is getting married, and she has been so paranoid that the bridesmaids don't like the dresses. But they really do. They really love the dresses.
0: Yeah, right.
2: So Alexa, the maid of honor, said, you know what? We need to call her and mess with her because she's so paranoid. Let's pretend that we don't like the dresses. So I'm calling from the dress shop saying that
0: good.
2: I overheard the girls talking.
0: You're going to make her a mess.
2: Yes, but I just set it up, and then I kind of let them do their own thing.
0: So oh, it's like you fart in the elevator and get out?
2: Exactly.
0: All right. This is what we call you fart in the elevator and get out phone taps.
2: Right.
0: Here we go. Listen into today's phone tap.
5: Hello?
2: Hi, may I speak with Jamie, please?
5: Hi, this is she.
2: Jamie, it's Rachel from Looking Your Bridal. How are you?
5: Hi, fine. How are you?
2: Good. How are the plans coming for the wedding?
5: We're good. It's a little crazed, but taking each day to come.
2: I overheard the girls talking, and they were complaining about the dress, and they were saying how they don't like it, they don't know how to tell you, that they don't really want to be seen in the dress. And
5: When did they do this?
2: They said it, I think, that last fitting that you all came to. So I don't know if you want to come in and switch the dress or what, but I just thought you should know that they were saying this stuff.
5: Oh, really?
2: Yeah, they don't like it. Some of them think that it's going to look like a tent. They don't like the color you chose, just a whole bunch of things.
5: Did my maid of honor, Alexa?
2: Yeah.
5: Did she say, I mean, was she?
2: It was all of them. I was all of them, so.
5: Okay, thank you. Aye, aye, aye.
2: All right, good luck.
5: Okay, thank you.
2: All right, bye.
5: Bye. This is so evil.
2: That's why we love it. So we're going to call her back now, and you're going to talk to her.
5: Okay.
2: Okay, good luck.
5: Thanks. Hello? Hi.
6: How's it going?
5: I just got a phone call from the bridal shop. And,
6: oh, yeah.
5: And she told me that she overheard all of you guys talking and that you hate the dresses. You guys said you loved them. You all want
6: They do. They look great.
5: Why would you say that?
6: This is not my wedding, Jamie. This is your wedding.
5: Oh, my God. What does that mean? Do you like them?
6: It doesn't matter whether or not
5: It does matter, and I can tell by the lull there that you don't like the dresses.
6: Jamie, the dresses look fine. We'll be fine in them. They're good. They're what you want.
5: Would you pick this dress as a bridesmaid dress for your wedding?
6: Well, no, I wouldn't, but it's not my wedding.
5: Oh, my God! Then why wouldn't you tell me that? Why couldn't you have told me that? It's not that big of a deal.
6: It's not that big of a deal. Yes, it is.
5: I knew it. I knew it. I knew there was something. You're my best friend, Alexa, and you couldn't tell me?
6: It's your day. You should be the one that likes the dresses.
5: Day. You're going to walk down that aisle. You're going to be miserable. You're going to hate it.
6: You're going to be talking about me.
5: You probably already have been talking about me.
6: It's your wedding. Your choice of dress. Your wedding.
5: Okay, so fine. Because it's my wedding, we can all look like crap. You're walking down the aisle, but it doesn't. You know what's going on here? You don't care. You really don't care.
6: Jamie, it doesn't matter what we think. It matters what you think, and
5: oh
6: it's your special day.
5: It does matter what you think, Alexa, because you're going to be walking down the aisle.

0: I'm knowing that you hate what you look like in those dresses. It's going to put you in a mood. You're not going to like what you're wearing. You're going to look crappy. You're not going to be smiling. You're going to feel miserable. And then it's going to put me in a bad mood. I'm going to look crappy in those pictures. I'm going to look like a miserable on my own wedding.
1: By that time, the dress will just be, you know, kind of a shared joke. It'll be fine. We'll be happy.
0: The dress will be a joke.
2: Actually, Jamie, it is. Because you just got phone tapped.
0: Sorry, Jamie.
3: Oh, my God.
2: She loves the dress.
0: You're gorgeous.
2: This is Danielle Monero from Elvis Duran and the Morning Show, and you just got phone tapped.
1: Happy wedding.
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1: You know that.
0: Oh, my God. I cannot put... 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
20: Let's take some phone calls. The phones are ringing. Let's just see if anyone's there.
21: Okay,
20: let's see. Hello? Laura.
22: Hello?
20: Yeah, you're there.
22: Yes.
20: Oh, my God, it worked. Laura, how are you?
22: Yes, I'm good. How are you doing?
20: Just taking calls at random. Just, you know, we're just throwing the dart at the wall, see if it sticks. So,
22: I see.
20: I read your text, Laura. It says, "I have to vent. Why can't a couple making over 200 grand a year with no kids, why can't we not afford a house?" It's insane. Is this your vent?
22: It is my vent. It's such a hard time. It's so insane how you just work so hard for your money and it goes nowhere, it feels.
20: Very true. So, have you thought about renting?
22: Oh, we rent currently now. We live north of Boston, which is a very expensive area, and it seems like you pay more for rent than what a mortgage would be half the time.
20: But you know what? The thing about renting is, okay, I get it, but you want to own that American dream.
23: Yep.
20: I get it. Any thoughts in the room?
23: I'm with you. I think the same thing all the time. I know what I pay in rent is insane, but then when I look at the cost of a home, I think, can I put the down payment on something like that? Am I even able to swing it? It's wild. And then you think, our parents did it on like one income, and it was no problem. Yep.
20: Did you know, Laura, my parents...
22: No problem.
20: My parents, who have passed away, by the way, my dad was in his 90s. Keep in mind, they bought their first house years ago, way before I was born. Their mortgage... was, I think, $45 a month.
24: Good God.
20: It was a huge house for like $13,000. Of course, they didn't make money back then. But now everything is so affordable. You just want that house.
23: And my husband's a realtor, and he cannot keep things on the market. Like, everything is going for over asking price, and there's bidding wars for everything. So even the price that you see listed, you're not going to get it for. It's going to always be more. It's crazy.
20: Right. Inventory is low.
23: Yeah.
20: People aren't selling their houses as fast, therefore they are getting whatever they want. Yes, Gandhi.
23: When you look at, so I just Googled what is the average cost of a 4-bedroom house in the USA in the year 2000.
20: Right.
23: It was $119,000 for a 4-bedroom house on average. In the 80s, they said it was $47,000.
20: Oh, so what was the price for 2000? You said?
23: In the year 2000, it was $119,000.
20: So what's it now?
23: Let's look it up. Let's see.
20: Average house.
22: A 3-bedroom house we were looking at was $775,000.
23: Wow.
24: Okay. Now which is a bargain.
23: They said depending on where you are, it goes up to about $500,000.
24: Wow. Okay.
23: Yeah.
24: Well, and it's not even the price of the house, right? Which is outrageous to begin with. Then you do the math on the mortgage rate.
23: Yep.
24: And the payment
23: and
24: doubles.
23: Taxes.
24: Right.
20: But you want to own that American dream. Have you or your husband ever purchased a house before or taken out a mortgage before?
22: No, never. This is our first time doing everything.
20: Okay. Well, the good news is first-time mortgages, you can sometimes get a great rate if you've never had a mortgage before.
0: Very true.
20: Look into that. And again, I just brought it up, not because they told us to tell you this, but Rocket.com, they have incredible resources to find a way to get you out of your rental and into a purchase. So just check them out, just for grins and giggles. Maybe there's an answer there.
2: I have an idea.
0: You never know.
2: What if you bet on a future neighborhood? You know, like, because you could usually get a place for cheaper on a neighborhood or an area that's on the come up. That basically,
20: right. Yeah. So, you know what you do? Follow the lesbians.
2: Is that right?
20: Oh, yeah.
2: They go first?
20: Oh, yeah. Okay. They gentrify these neighborhoods faster than anyone, the lesbians.
2: Asbury Park. The gay flags started going up, and then guess what? 10 years later, boom! Yep. That's the city.
20: Look for the rainbow flag, Laura.
0: I'll follow it. No problem.
20: Well, look, best of luck. You are not alone. I'm sure there are help groups online.
3: But
0: there are resources.
20: There are resources. But, you know, the bottom line is the demand of houses, like Danielle was saying.
3: Yeah, it's insane.
20: You know, if you're looking in a marketplace where houses have 20, 30, 40 people bidding on them at the same time, mm-hmm. then you get into these price wars and it doesn't help anyone except for the seller. But yeah, another thought.
24: I have one final suggestion, Laura. Ready? Repeat after me.
0: Yes.
24: Elvis.
0: Elvis.
24: Please buy me a house.
20: Best of luck, Laura.
0: If only. That would be amazing. Thank you so much.
20: You're not alone. I know that doesn't help, but there's got to be a way, but you may need to look in a different neighborhood, so that's something to consider, okay?
0: Oh, but yeah, we're going to be looking everywhere. Thank you so much.
20: Follow the lesbians. Okay.
0: Will do.
20: Look for those U-Hauls.
18: Subarus.
0: Yeah, sounds good.
20: And U-Hauls. Thank you, Laura. Just taking calls at random, talking to Howard. Hey, Howard, how are you?
21: Hello, lady.
20: Well, hello, lady. So Howard is going to roll up from Pennsylvania to New York City with an exchange student you have from Spain. You're coming in for the weekend.
21: Mm. Yep.
20: He's asking, what should they do?
3: Oh, geez.
20: I'll give you a suggestion. One, if they're in from Spain, don't take them to a Spanish restaurant.
3: No.
21: Right.
20: Because the food here is not the same
3: as they've never been here before.
21: Nope.
3: Oh, then they're going to want to do touristy stuff, don't you think? Oh, yeah. You know what is a great place to take them to? Rise, New York, because it really is a very good, like, experience just to, like, show you what New York used to look like and how it looks now and a little bit of the history and the culture and Broadway and music and fashion and stuff like that. I think that's a good idea.
20: Rise, New York is good, and it's in Times Square.
3: Yes. Oh, and there's a ride at the end of it, which is a lot of fun, too.
20: Right.
21: Yep, we do have our bucket list, but we know that you guys have a lot of good suggestions. Now, we're staying on, like, 25 East 25th Street.
20: No one's going to go.
21: Something like that.
20: Okay, again, what's the street you're on?
21: 25th.
20: Oh, okay, you're down a little bit.
3: Yeah.
20: That's kind of a great neighborhood down there.
3: Yeah.
2: Gramercy, Flatiron.
21: Yeah, it seems like we're close to a lot of stuff, yep.
20: And that's good. You know, a lot of tourists want to see New York through Times Square's lens. And Times Square's an energetic place to roll through, but it's not the best place to put your head down.
3: No.
2: You should take a walk on the High Line.
20: Mm-hmm. Walking on the High Line's big.
3: Yeah.
25: I actually think the really touristy stuff is kind of fun. I mean, see a Broadway show, try to get to the top of the Empire State Building. If you can't do that, the Edge at Hudson Yards has a beautiful view.
20: Right.
25: You could ride the subway just for giggles or do one of those hop-on, hop-off tour buses.
3: Yeah, the hop-on,
25: that actually
3: hop-off
25: will take you all over.
21: We're actually on the way to Lancaster to catch the train, and we're going to get there about 1 o'clock at Penn Station. And then they're going to a Broadway show tonight.
20: That's perfect.
21: So then we're off to the races after that.
20: Yeah, if you can get in, you know, you got to do dinner at
3: Carmine's.
20: If you can get in, if you can get a reservation there. But how much fun? By the way, how's your Spanish? Do you communicate very well with this exchange
21: student? Well, actually, no. I know no Spanish other than some few butchered words that make her laugh uncontrollably sometimes.
20: Does she speak English?
21: Oh, yeah, very well.
20: Oh, okay.
3: Oh, good. Okay, good.
20: Okay, you're fine. You're fine.
2: Good.
20: You know, the Empire State Building touristy thing I think is a great idea, you know.
21: We have tickets to that.
20: Do you come to New York City a lot yourself?
21: We've been there a few times. It's been a while because of some, you know, the city thing, but now I think it's getting a little bit better from what we hear, so we're heading up.
20: And whatever sporting events going on in town, you know, go to Ticketmaster or whatever and just get into a game,
3: Yeah.
20: Just go see some stuff. There's lots to do here. Isn't it funny? There's more stuff to do here than anywhere else, and we really don't have any answers.
3: Yeah.
20: We actually, We have some good answers.
25: Keep going. I mean, World Trade Center, the Oculus. You can see so many different museums.
24: Ground Zero Park. I was so excited to see my first rat in the subway. That was such a cool thing for me.
20: Shut up.
24: Everybody always says, hey, there's a lot of rats on the subway, and you're kind of skeptical. And then when you finally see it, you're like, wow.
20: You're weird.
24: Right. You're really awkward.
20: What happened to you? What happened to you as a child?
2: And you got to go to Catch's Deli and have a pastrami on rye. I mean, it's a rite of passage.
3: Oh, and Canal Street to buy knockoff bags.
20: Oh, my God.
2: You need a bar and get into a fight with him, because he's usually doing that.
20: And, you know, another great thing about New York City is the walking. You can just walk everywhere. And before you know it, you have walked, 40,000 steps, and you're done.
3: Chinatown. For dinner, or Little Italy for dinner, and cannoli. Don't forget that. I have cannolis there.
20: You've got lots to do.
21: Oh, yeah, definitely.
20: I'm going to hang out with you guys. I'm going to merge into your party. Howard, have a great time in New York City. Please leave it the way you found it.
21: We will.
20: Thanks for depending on us for all this information. Have fun. Break a leg.
21: Have a good time.
20: Okay, take care, Howard. And there you go. Phone call roulette.
2: Love it.
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13: We were talking on the show not too long ago about icks. You know, the reasons you don't want to date someone. The red flags. Also referred to as an ick.
14: Yeah.
13: And so Nate met this woman out at a bar and they were talking. She whipped out a list of at least 300 icks, which is probably why she's single.
15: Yeah, and some of the icks were just so frivolous. Chasing ping pong balls off of a ping pong table.
13: What?
15: You know, exactly.
13: pulling she didn't want to date guys who chased ping pong balls.
15: Correct.
14: So who's okay, well, so if shit. You're playing ping pong and your ball goes flying, who's supposed to go get it?
15: Exactly.
16: I think you have to let it settle and then calmly walk to the ball and pick it up.
15: I believe that.
16: You cannot chase it. Please.
15: Getting luggage off of a carousel, that's an ick.
14: Who's supposed to get your luggage?
16: Yeah, that's exactly. A tough one, because if my boyfriend didn't try to get my luggage, I'd be like, you butthole.
14: Right.
15: Yeah, see?
16: You make me get it myself.
14: Oh. Boo. These are dumb.
13: Okay, icks. So people started texting in about their icks on their lists. I mean, some of these make sense. Colleen, for instance, listening to Q102 in Philly. Hi, Colleen.
17: Hi.
13: Well, listen, we're talking about icks. Do you have a whole list? Do you have it on your notes program on your phone, the notes app, or do you just know them by memory?
17: No, I don't have many, but I do have one pretty intense one.
13: Okay, what is a number one ick for you?
17: My number one ick is when men put on chapstick.
13: Okay.
16: Like the Why? Way they do it or that they're just doing it at all?
17: Just when they do it at all. My husband knows he has to go to the other room too. If you want to put chapstick on.
13: What? Why? No, okay. Why is that an ick for you? Is it like it looks like lipstick or something when they're putting it on? Is it too
17: I don't know. Maybe. I think too I saw someone do cherry chapstick once and it made me want to throw up. So I think it just scarred me for life.
13: You have this weird cherry chapstick problem.
14: Yeah.
17: Yeah, I do.
13: Yeah, I'm going to make you vomit. Ready for this? My favorite story that Scary's heard a million times over the years. When I was in first grade, the guy who sat next to me, his name was Bill Cox, and I ate his entire cherry chapstick.
17: Oh, no, Elvis, you can't. Now I have the ick.
13: There's just so many funny things in that story. I don't know. Well, look, we love you, Colleen, but you really can't put your finger on why you don't want to see a man put on chapstick. You can't figure it out?
17: No, it just kind of makes my stomach turn.
13: Okay. Wow. All right. We're all allowed that. Thank you, Colleen. Thanks for listening to us.
17: Thank you.
13: Mackenzie, line 19. Big ick. Now, we're talking about icks. What's on your list, Mackenzie? Like a big red flag.
17: Okay. So my big ick is grown adults that are identical twins.
13: Really? No.
17: It is like a circus act. You see them as kids all the time, and it's like, oh, cute, adorable. I'm a restaurant manager, and I have not regulars, but they've come in more than once, and it's two grown men, like, receding hairlines, and they're identical twins, and when I tell you, they walk in, and we're all like, what is that?
15: Oh, my God!
13: Are you kidding?
14: I can't help that!
13: I mean, it's not like...
17: You don't even see it often. It's like, how do you see so many kid identical twins?
14: Oh,
17: you rarely see them as adults in the wild.
13: Well, I know. Maybe they just... They don't stay together as friends when they're adults. I don't know. The thing is, you call them a circus act. They're not connected in any way physically, are they? I mean...
17: No, it's just, it was like you couldn't look away. You're like, oh my God, these are grown men. They look exactly alike. I hate it.
13: So you would never, ever date an identical twin man?
17: No, never. I mean, I am married for 8 years.
14: They can't help it.
17: Besides that.
13: Yeah, you've been married 8 years. No identical twins in the future.
17: No, identical
13: all right.
17: twins.
13: You know what? If that's her ick, we should not ick her ick. You know what I'm saying? All right, Mackenzie.
17: Oh, my God.
13: You.
17: This is so funny. My kids are going to be very jealous. We call all the time trying to win tickets. We've been like 98 and 99 more than once.
13: And look, we finally got you on here. Because of identical adult twins, you're now on the show finally.
17: Because of
13: all right, thank you. Thank you, Mackenzie. She's crazy.
14: Wow.
13: They're freaky to her. What's scary?
18: What about guys who chew bubble gum and blow bubbles with it? Is that should that be part of an ick list? I feel like
13: this I would have that on my ick list.
18: Yeah, I think so. I think that gets added to the list.
14: This is
13: popping gum.
14: I mean, ladies, after a while, we're gonna have everything on the list, and no one's dating anybody because this is ridiculous.
18: But think about a guy who blows bubbles in your face.
16: I'm trying to picture this, and I think I would hate it.
13: I'm not
14: but
13: single.
14: In your face?
13: I'm not single at all. But I have a whole ick list, and he's half of them.
16: Yeah.
13: What were you saying, Danielle?
14: I was like, what? Who in their right mind is blowing bubbles in your face? I mean, come on.
13: Yeah, gum poppers always irritate me. You know, they just pop that gum. Doesn't it be bubble gum?
16: Pop,
13: pop, pop, pop. Hey, Patty, on line 17, this is definitely something that could be on an ick list for me as well. Patty, what is your ick list entry?
19: Hi. How are you, Elvis?
13: We're great, Patty. Thanks for calling in. We appreciate it.
19: So my ick list is a guy who will tell a joke falls flat, and he then repeats the joke because he acts like nobody heard that joke.
16: We all know that person.
13: We do.
19: And I love him, but I am married to one.
16: Oh, no.
13: Who do we know, Gandhi?
16: Well, Polly from The Sopranos used to do it all the time, but in this studio, I think every now and then, Scary Jones does it.
18: I don't.
13: Sometimes.
16: Every now and then.
18: Well, wait a second. If nobody heard it, then...
13: Oh, no, we heard it.
18: There's your point.
16: Nobody heard it.
13: We heard the whole joke,
16: right.
13: And it just wasn't heard funny.
18: See, but that's me mistaking people for that. If nobody laughed, that's one thing. But if I think you didn't hear it, I'm like, wait a second, this deserves a laugh.
16: But you think we didn't hear it because we didn't laugh.
18: Oh.
19: Right.
13: And your husband does it, too.
19: Years of marriage. Every 20 years of marriage, he gets the kick under the table, and he just knows, and then he just moves on.
13: You know what? And this is something Alex does, too. He will repeat a punchline until someone has to respond. Okay. Was it funny? Anyway, you're great. We love you. Thank you, Patty. Thanks for listening to us.
19: Thanks, Elvis. Have a great day, guys.
13: We sure will. Thanks to you. Now, you actually were having a text conversation with your friends in a group chat, right, Gandhi, about the ick lists?
16: Yes, absolutely.
13: What'd you get back?
16: I just said, hey, give me some of your icks when it comes to men. And woof, I mean, this opened the floodgates. There are the real ones, and then there are the silly ones. Which ones would you prefer?
13: Whatever you want to do.
16: Okay, so this is more of the real ones. Inconsistency, no ambition, no hobbies. Hobbies cannot include drinking and watching sports. Those are not hobbies. Is extremely into high rocks. Yes, absolutely. Mm-hmm. Same thing for sports teams. Too into sports is icky. Doesn't have a relationship with their family. But abusive households do not count. Is rude. That includes not greeting people as you walk into a coffee shop, saying thank you, holding the door. Ew. Doesn't let you talk. Always interrupting. It's okay to interrupt over excitement and say, hey, I cut you off, but just doing it all the time, annoying. Only cares about shallow things. Doesn't support my dreams 100%. If my lifelong dream is to chase butterflies in a field, you best be cheering me on. Wow. Dirty apartment. Nobody likes that.
13: Oh, yeah.
16: People who refuse to use condoms or get offended if you ask them to get tested. Yeah, for sure. That's gross. And then there was the more lighthearted side of this, which was people who make Zen their personality. Ill. You guys know what Zen is?
15: Yeah.
16: Okay. Mm-hmm. Yuck. Belching all the time. Guys who game too much. Guys with cats. Guys who read at the bar. I've said this one before.
13: Whatever. Guys with cats? What's wrong with cats?
16: They don't like them. I don't know. Gives weird, they say. When whatever they are eating or drinking dyes their tongue. Example, wine or a blue popsicle. Ill.
13: So we can't drink wine?
14: No, you know if of blue candy or whatever is going to dye your tongue.
18: If
14: you don't eat it.
18: I'm having a jolly.
14: You can
18: if I'm
14: mix
18: having
14: it.
18: A raspberry
14: you don't drink. You don't
18: ranger.
14: Eat a raspberry
18: so
14: jolly.
18: I'm not allowed ranger. To have these things.
14: You but eat a green one.
13: A red tongue does not define your personality. It means you have a glass of wine.
14: Yeah, but you know when you have a blue tongue, you walk around going. Look at my tongue.
18: I'm not doing that.
16: Like, how long does it take you seriously if you have a red mouth? I have a red mouth with lipstick on. Why do you have one? Red pill, anything. Anything from the red pill universe. Anybody who calls themselves a day trader.
13: Oh,
16: this one's my favorite. Guys who refuse to dance. I hate it. Like, just because you suck at it, you won't have fun with me. Bye. Also, bad dancers. Also, really good dancers.
18: Oh, come on. You can't win. You can't have it both ways. You can't win.
13: This is from the same person?
16: It's from a group chat.
13: All right, so the ick list continues. Text us at 55100. What's on your ick list?
11: Good morning.
20: Elvis Duran.
13: Dear God, what's this woman doing?
20: And the morning show.
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16: I love these what if questions. I know Gandhi has a couple of them here. Let's start with the first one.
17: Oh,
16: let's all
17: okay.
16: participate, shall we?
17: All okay. right, all right. So I was talking to my friend the other day, and he hit me with two really good would you rathers. Oh. And the first one, would you rather speak every language known to man on the planet or be able to speak to animals?
18: Mm.
17: We all know my answer, so.
18: Yeah. Is yeah. it speak and understand every language?
17: Yeah.
18: Oh.
16: Yeah.
18: Duh.
16: Yeah.
18: That's it. I can travel anywhere.
19: Yeah.
18: I could go anywhere.
17: You go humans?
18: Absolutely.
19: Yeah, yeah, I agree. I would go for travel purposes. I'd go anywhere.
18: Yeah,
19: okay.
18: That'd
19: be awesome.
18: Yeah.
16: Gandhi, it's you and me, baby.
17: Yes. Oh, my God. You would go animals, too?
16: Rather than speak every language on Earth,
17: yeah.
16: I would rather speak to animals and have conversations
17: Hell
16: with
17: yeah,
16: animals.
17: Like, what do I care? Google Translate exists. I'll just give it that. It's not like anything's keeping me out of Indonesia right now. But to be able to speak to a blue whale, oh, my God.
18: What does that sound like?
17: Ooh.
16: Oh my God,
17: like
16: all
17: that.
16: The blue whales are answering. I hear
17: yeah.
16: them. So I heard Scotty say he would rather speak with animals
20: yeah,
16: rather than speak every language.
20: Yeah, my life would be exactly the same as it is now, except I could talk to animals. I don't care about talking to other people.
21: See,
16: people suck.
21: I'm on the other side of that. I want to go traveling around the world, and I want to know when people are talking about me behind my back. So if I'm in the elevator and someone's speaking a different language, I want to know what's being said.
16: Scary, I got bad news for you. They're not talking about you. Sorry. They don't care. They don't care. Are you so narcissistic that you think that everyone's talking about you?
21: No. Well, I mean, that's just part of it. The bigger part would be being able to travel anywhere and communicate fully. Like if I'm sitting at a restaurant in Japan,
16: okay.
21: I want to be able to order in Japanese and I want to be able to see and read the menu properly.
17: Yeah.
20: Just so you know, when you hear the word gordo, they're talking about you.
19: Scott! Plus, I have...
18: Wow.
19: It would be so awesome to go into the nail salon and understand what they're saying, because I know sometimes they're not saying the nicest things.
16: Okay, well, I will say this, Gandhi
17: yes.
16: and Danielle.
17: Yeah.
16: Scary.
17: Yeah.
16: They are talking about you in the nail salon.
19: Yes.
16: Okay.
19: 100%.
17: But here's the thing. Ignorance
16: Have
17: is bliss.
16: Have you seen your toes?
17: Yeah.
16: Ignorance
17: I don't
16: is
17: care.
16: Bliss. Okay, look, I'm not saying it wouldn't be cool to speak all languages, but if I had to choose one or the other, I would definitely want to talk to animals. What's wrong with that?
18: Okay, I'll tell you what's wrong with it.
17: Oh, you shut up.
18: Because animals don't have a lot of different thoughts, right? They're
19: How
18: hungry.
19: Do you
16: don't know that?
19: You
16: they're,
19: can't talk to that. I don't know that. You don't know that.
18: They're hungry. They're horny.
19: How do you know? They might
17: don't know.
19: Think
18: because
19: of
18: there's
19: things.
18: Mating calls. I know about these
16: no.
18: things.
16: This is someone who's never really had a close connection with a pet. So
19: right.
16: you don't know what you're
19: I
16: talking
19: know
16: about.
19: I know that
18: this
19: my
18: is
19: thought. No.
18: conversation.
19: I know my cats are thinking
16: Not
19: other things.
17: I know they are. And also, there's kind of a hack here. We're like, okay, Nate, you want to go to Indonesia, but you can only talk to the animals? You wouldn't say to a bird, hey, man, what did that guy just say? Help me out here.
21: If you could talk to your pets, you might like them a little less if you had a conversation with them.
18: Yeah.
21: They might have thoughts for you.
18: No.
21: And
18: yeah.
21: you're like, you know what? Screw you.
19: Yeah, like, what is this crap you're feeding me?
16: You have to think about how animals are thinking. And you got to put yourself in their place. They don't think the same way we think. They don't think about things like we think. They have a whole different philosophy. They can sense things that we cannot sense. Wouldn't it be great for your cat to go, you better move, that grandfather clock's going to fall right on top of you.
17: Yes, absolutely.
19: Or tell you about the ghosts that's in your house.
17: Yep.
19: Because I know my cats know all about the ghosts.
18: What if your pet thinks you're a butthole?
17: Like, I would like to know how I could improve its life.
19: I was going to say, at least you know the truth.
17: Like, why am I a butthole, little dog? What did I do? We can work on this. Let's work it out. I don't care about this person in another country.
16: It'd be great to talk to animals. Translate.
19: I think I might change my answer. I'm going with the animals now.
17: Yeah.
19: I'm thinking about this.
16: Good going, Daniel.
19: Yeah, I'm switching. Sorry, Nate.
16: Animals have a whole different view of the universe, and it'd be great to hear what they have to say.
18: Can you imagine going to the zoo and be like, let me out, please?
19: You're just so bad.
17: But guess what? If we could speak to them, I'd be like, cool, tiger, I'm going to open this thing, and we have a mutual agreement that because I can speak to you, you're not going to eat my face off. We're going to go back to where we came from.
19: Yeah, okay.
17: You and me. Okay. We're going to India.
16: That's the thing. If you could speak with animals, you would know why they want to eat your face off. And they would explain it in detail. They can't help themselves. We are food. Anyway, so we conquered that one.
17: Yeah.
16: There's another one. There's a second what if that your friend gave you. And I know what it is. No one is allowed to comment on this.
17: Scott, did you hear that?
20: Yeah, I guess.
17: Okay.
16: Think it in your own mind, and we'll leave it at that.
17: Okay.
16: Okay. What is what if number two?
17: Okay. Think of the grossest, nastiest person that you know.
19: Okay.
17: You all have a picture?
20: Oh, yeah.
17: Okay. Mm-hmm. Now think of the hottest person on the planet.
19: Okay. Mm-hmm.
17: Everyone has a picture?
19: Mm-hmm. Mm-hmm.
17: Would you rather have sex with the grossest person you've ever met in your life or the hottest person on the planet, but they've been dead for 5 minutes?
18: Oh. I can answer immediately.
16: No, do not answer. Okay. Do not.
19: Easy. That's easy.
16: Do not answer.
20: Still warm?
16: No. It do not answer.
20: I didn't answer that
16: question.
20: I'm just asking.
16: Do not answer.
20: I didn't answer.
16: Don't comment on it. Don't comment on it.
19: But
16: don't
19: say anything. Scott. You didn't say we couldn't ask questions.
16: No, because in your questions are your answers. It is hilarious, though.
17: That is
16: All right, so two things to bring up to your friends today.
17: Yes.
16: Those are great conversation starters.
19: I'm picturing Nate.
17: I don't even know if you said that.
19: I'm sorry, I'm picturing Nate having sex with a bag over his head.
15: Don't answer the phone, Elvis Duran. The Elvis Duran phone tap.
0: An email came into the show saying, my best friend Simone has been driving us nuts. She's asked me to do her a

0: Let her know that, well, something's happened to her dress. She will freak out. So all we need is a bridezilla, a puppy named Max, and Nicole, a friend who wants to phone tap her bridezilla friend, Simone. And then you have the combination for a great phone tap. This is one of those phone taps where they do the call. Let's listen in to today's phone tap.
1: Simone speaking. How may I help you?
2: Hey, girl. What's up?
1: Hey, how you doing?
2: I'm good. What you did this weekend?
1: We went to go see Medea. It was real fun. Did you see it?
2: Yeah, it was all right. But I did some errands and stuff.
1: Did you pick up my dress?
2: Yeah.
1: For real, did you pick it up?
2: Why? Yeah. Huh? But don't go off now. Don't go off, please.
1: You didn't get the dress?
2: No, I did get the dress, but...
1: But what?
2: I had a little problem with Max.
1: You had a problem with Max? What's that got to do with me?
2: He's not house trained yet, so he got excited with the dress.
1: Nicole.
2: He started humping on it and stuff.
1: Nicole,
2: and
1: hold on a second.
2: Let me just explain, though.
1: Hold on a second. Don't say another word. And close this door.
2: Why are you closing doors and everything?
1: Nicole, what's wrong with my dress, Nicole?
2: Let me explain first. Hold on. Let me explain.
1: Speak up. Say something. What the hell?
2: So, Max just peed on it a little bit, which we could fix.
1: Your dog peed on my dress?
2: Hold on. Let me explain.
1: Nicole, I'm not even playing with you right now. Your dog on my dress?
2: Hold on.
1: Kidding me? Are you laughing right now?
2: Anyways, so he jumped on it. There's a little hole. There's some holes.
1: Nicole, your dog put a hole in my wedding dress? Are you calling me now at work? Why would you do that? Why didn't you call me when it happened?
2: We fixed it, though.
1: Nicole, you are not that stupid. Stop acting dumb right now.
2: What do you mean?
1: You sound like you laughing. It's not funny, Nicole.
2: I'm not laughing because you spazzing out.
1: My wedding is in a week and my dress is up, Nicole.
2: We got a week. It'd be different if it was a
1: Nicole,
2: day.
1: Nicole, I wanted to get my dress and you acting like it's a joke. I cannot get another dress in a week. It took 5 months to get that one. Do you understand?
2: You tripping right now.
1: I'm tripping. You let your dog on my dress.
2: I didn't let him on his dress. I was in the kitchen cooking.
1: What the my dress was in the kitchen with you?
2: No, it was in the room.
1: You supposed to put it up and put that nasty little dog outside if you got my $2,000 wedding dress in your house.
2: Whatever.
1: Whatever?
2: For $2,000.
1: Nicole, I've been friends with you for a long time, but you know what? I'm going to slap the out of you next time
2: Come
1: I see
2: on,
1: you.
2: And
1: I'm
2: going
1: to slap
2: Come
1: your
2: on.
1: Little dog, too.
2: Simone.
1: Why you didn't tell me this earlier? Why you calling me laughing, playing, giggling when you up my wedding?
2: Giggling? What are you talking about? I'm going to help you.
1: How you going to help me, Nicole? You can't get me a new dress in a week?
2: I already feel bad enough about it, so just
1: You don't sound like you bad. You sound like you think it's funny. It's not.
2: Did you hear me laughing at all?
1: Fix my dress, Nicole. How you gonna fix it? You can't
2: my auntie,
1: fix it.
2: That's why I called you my auntie to go to fix it.
1: Bring me my dress. I want you to keep your little nasty dog away from my dress, and I don't want your Aunt TT touching it. I want you to pay for another dress and get it here in a week. And you know you can't do that, so you can't do for me right now.
2: Oh, my
1: You always did some Nicole.
2: You're just being dramatic.
1: It's my wedding dress.
2: Oh, my God. I wish I would have did nobody no favor.
1: And you think you're doing me a favor right now by letting your dog on my dress?
2: Thanks I get
1: for
2: being a friend.
1: I know you didn't just say that to me. You know, I'm going to thank you, all right, next time I see your ass. I'm going to thank you. Bring it to me. Bring it to me right now.
2: Girl, you don't want to see this dress, girl.
1: You mean I don't want to see my dress? What happened to it, Nicole?
2: I didn't tell you everything he did.
1: Nicole?
2: You don't want to see it, right?
1: Nicole, what the happened to my dress, Nicole?
2: The dress to my Aunt TT. You know she used to be a tailor.
1: Nicole, your Aunt TT that made that 16-year-old birthday dress? She's not touching my wedding dress, Nicole. And it's not funny.
2: Maybe this is how you're not supposed to get married. I'm just
1: Nicole.
2: All right.
1: You don't decide who I marry and what I wear when I get married, okay? You're lucky if you can come anywhere near my wedding. I want my
2: up.
1: I want my dress. Bring me my dress,
2: Let me
1: Nicole.
2: Try to fix it first.
1: That's my dress, Nicole. Leave it alone.
2: You crazy.
1: Bring me my dress.
2: I'm going to try to fix it anyway, so I'm going to try
1: Nicole,
2: to fix it
1: Nicole, don't fix it. Don't touch it. Don't do anything.
2: You don't
1: want to
2: see the dress. First of all, you don't stop yelling at me. First of all.
1: You're
2: a child. First of all.
1: You acting like my child.
2: Anyway.
1: I wouldn't let a dog on a dress. I want to slap the out of you and your dog.
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1: Oh, where's my dress?

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1: Right here, girl, wrapped up in plastic about 15,000 times, girl. 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
0: yes. Oh, bring me my dress. I'm not even playing with you.
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12: Something interesting that came up the other day. We're talking about doing it with your pets in the room watching you.
13: Yeah.
12: And we received a text from someone in San Antonio, Brian. Let's go talk to Brian. You know, you actually were responding to us about this topic, Brian, whether or not you should let your animals watch you do it.
1: Yes.
12: You sound excited about that.
13: He's a little excited.
12: That's right. So how many dogs do you have watching you when you do it, Brian?
1: So it was only one, and it only happened one time, and it just made me think about it.
12: So, okay, walk us through it. First of all, what kind of pet, what kind of dog, and what was the dog's name?
1: Retriever, and her name is Daisy.
12: Daisy the Golden Retriever. Aw, how sweet. All right, so walk us through it. I mean, without being too graphic, or feel free to be as graphic as you want. We don't care. Brian, what happened that made you want to get in touch with us to talk about this?
1: Yeah, so it was, we were obviously doing the deed, and I happened to look to my left, and the dog is just sitting there staring at me.
12: Yeah.
1: And I was at a loss for words.
12: Well, so, what goes through your mind? I mean, do you actually think this dog knows what you're doing?
1: I honestly don't know. I was like, do I keep going or do I stop?
12: What did you do?
13: Wait, I have a question.
12: Well, what did he do?
13: Do you think the dog could have thought that maybe you were hurting your partner?
1: Possibly.
13: Okay.
12: Were you?
1: It's happened before where the dog was outside of the door and keeps barking because I think she thinks that I'm hurting her.
13: There you go. Okay.
12: Right. Well, I can see how that would be a little confusing, because there is a thin line, I guess, between hurting and not, I guess. All right, so you stopped? What did you do?
1: No, I kind of paused for a second, and then I went back to it.
12: Oh, good for you, Brian.
14: There you go.
13: That poor
12: dog. This is hot. So I wonder if anyone knows, or I guess there's no way to truly know, if the dog has any inkling about what's really truly going on here. Because they don't understand the concept, I don't think. You know?
1: Yeah, but I agree. I'm not sure.
14: So I had a very strange incident with this, and then after this happened, I never let my dog in the room ever again.
13: Oh.
12: What do you mean?
14: He came into the room. Didn't hear anything or, you know, there was nothing super crazy going on. And then I looked over and he was humping his bed. And I was like, ew, he's using us as inspiration. And now he's turned on and now he's humping his bed.
15: See,
13: ew!
15: Do you think
13: they mimic what they see?
15: I think they get turned on by watching anything.
13: Really?
15: Happen.
13: Yes.
12: Well, I know. But wait, they say, those in the know, that a dog humping a bed is them showing aggression over the bed.
14: Okay.
12: You know, they're you know, showing who's boss.
14: In the moment, but, I didn't like it. I didn't like it. I didn't want to see it. I was like,
12: did you hear what happened to Scary? Scary, when he was with someone years ago.
16: Oh, my God.
12: The dog was in the bed. What happened?
16: My first girlfriend. I had a traumatic experience. She had a cockapoo, and we were in the middle of doing it, and I swear the dog came up on the bed and licked my butt.
13: Oh, no!
16: Oh, no!
14: Like your cheek or a crevice?
16: No. I don't want to be graphic about it. Right in the center.
13: My God.
16: But the thing is, I didn't notice it at first. I just felt this like wet sensation.
12: Well, and so then, how long did you go with it?
16: It took me about 15 to 20 seconds to realize.
15: That's a long time.
13: 20 seconds?
16: I thought I was sweating.
13: I swear
16: to God.
12: This is awesome.
13: Did you put peanut butter there on purpose?
16: Guys.
12: Oh, Danielle.
16: It's still ingrained in my mind, a visual, and I cannot get it, the sensation or any of it out of my head.
13: Oh.
16: That's why ever since then, no dogs allowed in the room. Don't get anywhere near it. This is going back like 25 years.
13: Oh, I thought it was 2 years ago. You said your first girlfriend.
16: My first.
12: Oh, Danielle. Well, okay, so I can't let them watch. I'll tell you why. Because they're my babies. They're my, you know, they're like my kids. It's like having your kids watching you have sex. No.
13: No, thank you.
12: Not going to happen. And sometimes without you knowing, they just kind of pull up next to you and they curl up and take a nap.
13: Yeah. Oh. They're very really quiet, help. Right? They're
12: that
13: very quiet.
12: That doesn't help anything when they're snoring over there.
14: I still like that. Scotty said his dog gags. That's my favorite.
17: Yeah, he does. Sometimes he likes to come up and investigate, and it just, I'm done then. He ruins everything.
13: Oh, my God. Wait, yeah. Elvis, does it make it worse when the dogs fall asleep while it's happening?
12: Yes, that's what
13: Do
12: I'm
13: you
12: saying.
13: Question like, things?
12: Yeah, there should be no sleeping while that's going on.
14: No sleeping, no gagging from the dog.
13: Well.
12: So, spring break. You know what? No one feels the sting during spring break more than South Florida. Oh, yeah. So, Chrissy decided to get in touch with us. She's from Fort Lauderdale. Spring break is going on. How chaotic is it right now, Chrissy? What's going on?
18: It's crazy. You have to avoid the beachfront.
12: Well, that's well, yeah. Where else do you go? I mean.
18: Yeah. Stay home. It's hibernation time for us right now.
12: So this has been going on for years. I mean, I know. I remember several years ago, South Beach decided to crack down.
14: Yes.
12: And did that crack down work that well? I think it did.
14: I think it has done a
18: lot. I think it did. But they brought them all up here.
12: This thing, it's like a tube of toothpaste. They squeeze them out of South Beach, and they all over Fort Lauderdale.
14: Yep.
12: Wow.
14: They said it was too chaotic. Once the airlines opened up those like $50 flights down, they said, oh, Lord, here everybody came. They're skipping out on bills. There's violence. They don't like it. So they squished it out of Miami up north.
12: So, Chrissy, do you live close to the beach?
18: Yes. I'm in Lauderdale by the sea, right by the beach. Oh, we have a lot more old people here right now. But you can't go south of Sunrise. Like, you know where that is on A1A.
12: Right.
13: I'm just thinking,
18: and
13: maybe
18: everyone's getting hit.
13: Well, maybe
18: so many people are getting hit by a car.
13: Maybe you could think of it a different way. Maybe if you rent out your property,
12: oh God,
13: you can make a lot of money, and then you can go stay with somebody else.
12: You're
13: going
12: to rent out
13: while.
12: Your property to spring breakers?
13: Yeah.
12: Are you crazy?
13: Well, you just have to vet who's coming in, and then you can
18: make a lot of money,
13: right? You could make a lot of money, right?
12: I would put up steel fences. I wouldn't let them anywhere near my house.
15: Yeah, I'm sorry.
18: Yeah, but if you can make 20 grand for a week.
13: There you go.
15: I'm going to plead ignorance on this. Chrissy, what are these kids doing that you don't want them down there? Can you please explain this to me? Because it doesn't seem...
18: Okay, so they walk across the street during a green light. So you're bound to hit them. What else are they doing? Getting hammered on the beach, littering all over the ocean.
12: Yeah, they're trashed. Oh.
16: Well, they're doing things that you did when you were their age.
14: No. Can I say one thing about
18: that?
12: You say 10 things.
14: Okay, so I lived there when I was younger, and spring break was the worst. We thought it was the worst because they jammed up all the beaches so we couldn't go. The litter was horrific. People who live in the area and actually go to the beaches do not litter like that. They respect the place that they live, and they pick it up. But when spring break comes through, you can see a marked difference. And it's very frustrating for all the people who actually live there to have to deal with this.
12: There you go. All in the
18: And then you go to the beach and find needles and stuff like that. And it's just, it's not as fun going right now. Yeah.
12: Yeah, no, the drug paraphernalia. People are trashed and doing drugs everywhere. And people are passed out. I remember last time we were in Miami Beach years ago for spring break time.
13: Yeah.
12: People were passed out and going into convulsions.
13: Oh, my gosh.
12: On the sidewalk. I mean, it gets really bad.
14: You see a lot of Fenty folding. It's not fun.
12: Yeah, you got
15: it.
18: It smells like puke down by Elbow Room. It's
14: but that's
18: kind
14: of normal for the
12: Elbow
14: Room.
12: What are these kids doing these days? They're
15: I don't remember this. When MTV would do MTV Spring Break.
12: Right.
15: I don't remember Carson Daly in front of people doing the Fenty fold.
12: And they would take it to Daytona.
14: They wouldn't televise that.
12: They would go to Daytona, all parts of Florida.
13: Guys, they edited all of that, so it looked really good. What do you think? They're going to put the trash? Come on.
12: Chrissy?
13: Hello?
18: Yeah, sorry. I'm here.
12: So is this something that you are starting to think about preparing for every year and just locking up the house and leaving for a couple of weeks? I mean, just to get away from the craziness?
18: No, you just do everything before 12.
13: Okay.
18: Any errands you have to do, just get it done early and then stay inside.
12: All right. Spring break. Who knew?
14: Okay. Cheers.
12: We all knew.
15: One year we were trying to plan Elvis Duran's
18: it makes
15: spring
18: it cheaper.
15: Break. Yeah. Do you remember this? I don't think it ever got off the ground because you're like, I don't want to be associated with these kids.
12: Well, I mean, it gets
18: That's
12: too crazy.
18: That's how I feel.
12: It gets too crazy. Well, Chrissy, God bless you. It's all chaos in Fort Lauderdale, especially... where you are, where the old people... you know what? Here's what I love. People our age that decide to go to spring break destinations
19: Oh, the kids are there having fun. I'm sure there's fun we could have, too.
14: Huh, Scary Jones.
16: Hi, guilty as charged. You see, but the thing is, I never want to be the person that my parents... You know what I'm saying? Like I'm turning into my parents, and I'm like, I'm trying to have this fresh attitude and trying to be open to all this. But when you start talking about needles and vomiting and passed out and convulsions, I cannot defend that. So check me.
19: Well, best of luck to you, Chrissy.
18: The old people are at least respectful and fun.
19: Not scary. Not at all. Chrissy, thank you for checking in, and good luck during the chaos, and thanks for listening to us.
18: Thank you.
19: Take care.
20: It's whack-a-doodle time. It is whack-a-doodle time.
19: My nipples are so hard.
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15: So we were talking about the need to detox from our phones. Put them down. We're so locked into our phones, we are forgetting about ourselves. You know, because every time you pop online, you're really not paying attention to yourself at all. You're paying attention to something else. Always.
16: Yeah.
15: A lot of people are calling in about this. Joanne on line 19. Joanne just admits out loud, she hates her phone. Ooh. And so you actually give it up every Sunday. Is Sunday phone-free day for you, Joanne?
17: Yes, digital detox day.
16: Oh, I love that.
15: When and why did you start this?
17: I started it, I'm going to say, about 9 years ago.
15: Oh, wow. Okay.
17: My uncle sent me a video from YouTube, and it's like this love story that wouldn't have happened if we were looking down at our phone. This man walks around a park. He asks this woman for directions. They fall in love. They have this great life. If you were looking down at your phone, you wouldn't have met. You wouldn't have had got married and have this wonderful life.
15: Wow. Kind of makes you wonder what we were all missing. What we're all missing when we're on our phone all the time. We'll never know because we're not paying attention. Right. There's a whole world going on out there. You do know that, right, Scary? There's a world going on out there while you're on your phone?
18: Some have said yes. Yeah.
15: Okay.
16: Some have mentioned.
15: So, Joanne, if someone needs to get you on a Sunday, they have to call you. There's no texting.
17: Yeah.
15: Your phone has to ring.
17: It actually has to ring. If you text me, I wake up on Monday morning and I have text messages I haven't responded to, Facebook, you know, comments, all these things that I don't respond to it. And I tell them, you know, if you need me, you better call me.
15: Huh. Wow. So you had to train people over 9 years. It took 9 years to train them to call you on Sunday.
17: Correct. And so my new friends do not like this.
15: Huh. Oh, of course. But let me ask you this. How does it affect your life Monday through Saturday? I mean, are you using your phone less during those days as well?
17: Yes. Okay. And it is my goal. You know how you get like the usage once a week?
16: Yeah. Mm-hmm.
17: It is my goal to have that less every week. And when it's higher, I'm like, what the hell did I do?
16: Yeah.
17: Why was I on my phone?
16: I have a question. Wow. Do you, on Monday, when you have all of these other texts and everything that came in on Sunday that you ignored, do you have to play catch up on Monday or do you just not answer those at all?
17: Depends on if I feel it's important enough.
16: Right.
17: Like, sometimes I'm just like, I don't care about you. Move on. But if it's like, you know, something important, sure.
16: Okay. That's fair.
15: Wow. You know, it's interesting, Joanne, because we're about to talk to someone else who is from, their parent company they work for is in Germany, where they, I think, legally not allowed to have their phones on.
16: Nice.
15: Wow. Or even their company at least says you cannot respond to anything business-wise on the weekends.
17: Wow. I love that.
15: We'll get to that in just a second. All right, any other thoughts for Joanne? Sounds like she's onto something pretty cool.
19: Yeah. I think it's a great idea. Yeah. I might have to implement something like that myself.
16: Yeah.
19: Don't talk to me Sundays, on Sunday.
15: Don't detox day.
16: She just doesn't want you to talk to her on
19: you
16: Sunday,
19: are correct.
16: Period.
18: I have a question.
17: Give me my time.
18: Why what Sunday? Up, I mean, I feel like Sunday is an important day.
16: It's
18: why
16: the
18: not,
16: Lord's Day.
18: Yeah. No, but aside from that, but why not like a random weekday? I mean, I feel like Sunday would be the day that you would really want to connect with people.
17: That's really my day to, like, recoup and get ready for the week. You know, I work Monday through Friday. I work at a town hall. I don't want to be bothered. If you want to bother me and you're like my dad, you know you're going to call me. And you want to hang out with me, you're going to pick up the phone. You want to hear my voice.
16: Yeah.
15: Okay. All right.
17: I need to reset. I want to be home on Sundays. I want to chill. I don't want the stress of the phone. The phone is stressful.
16: Yeah.
15: Look what you did. You took charge. You took charge of your life. And these are your rules. And people will follow them, including yourself, because you have to follow your own rule as well. Joanne, thank you. That was very, very, very eye-opening. We appreciate you being a part of the show. Thank you.
17: Thanks for talking to me.
15: You're very welcome. Arlene is on line 18, who I was talking to earlier. Hi, Arlene. How you doing?
20: Good. And you?
15: Doing well. So Arlene says, my parent company is in Germany. not allowed to have their phones on or even smartwatches or anything like that during the workday. They need to lock up these phones in their desks. They can check them at breaks only. And you always find it crazy when people visit you in the U.S. and they see you wearing... No, you find it crazy when you visit the U.S. and you see people wearing their smartwatches and having their cell phones on them at all times.
16: Yeah.
15: You do find it crazy. What we're doing here is insanity, right, Arlene?
20: Agree. I mean, I'm in the U.S. here, and, you know, we're, like I said, like you guys, you're used to it. It's with you. We even, our company in the U.S., most of us work from home. We need our phone to just log into our computers. But so, of course, you use it for that, but then, of course, you're checking it throughout the day. Anytime the Germans come here and they see us, they're like, what are you doing? Like, how can you have that out? You know, why? You know, why do you need it? You know, they understand logging on, but then why do you need it after that?
15: Wow. Didn't even know that. Did we know this?
16: No.
19: Huh.
16: I totally
20: and I don't know if it's every company out there, but like, I mean, this is a pretty big company in Germany that I work that we're the parent company of. And yeah, they, even their smartwatches, like the first I got introduced with to them was a few years ago. One of their interns was here, which is a college student. And she was like, you guys can wear smartwatches? We're like, what do you mean? And then she explained to us, they have to lock them up. They're not allowed to have them out.
18: Wow.
19: I like it. Wow. Yeah. But also, yeah. I mean, how many times are we in here and we're talking about something and you look around and people are on their phone not paying attention to anything?
16: All the time.
19: And then
16: we repeat
19: what someone just said because we're not paying attention?
16: Yep.
19: This is the first place I've been where the phones were allowed to be out during the show. The other shows that I was at, if you had your phone out and one of the hosts saw you, oh my God.
16: Really?
19: End of the world. Wow. It was the end of the world. Yeah.
16: Look at Scary sweating now. He's sweating.
18: Sometimes you use the phone for research, though. I mean, in the moment stuff.
19: Mm-hmm.
15: Yeah, sometimes, but how do the rest of us know that? I will tell you this, Arlene, back when people started bringing their laptops into the room, and I used to get all pissed off because I would try to get people's attention, and they were on their laptop doing something, I don't know. And, we were considering making it illegal to have your laptop on in the room. That's back before cell phones were, you know, they took the place of the laptop, actually.
20: Yeah, so now the cell phone is just your small laptop.
15: We could always bring it back.
16: I like it.
20: Yeah. I mean, I got to say, we've done in the U.S. here, because most of us work remote, we have, you know, company meetings online, you know, via our WebEx we use. And they started now, we have to have our cameras on because they knew people were listening, but what else were they doing
16: on their phone or
20: something else and not really engaging. And so now, unless for some reason you have some reason you can't put your camera on, your camera's got to be on.
16: That's so funny. Whenever we have like a big iHeart meeting, I'm at home and sometimes I'm cleaning, I have my camera off and I have my AirPod in and I'm listening, but I'm cleaning and I'm doing other things.
15: Yeah, but you're not paying attention at 100%.
16: Probably not.
15: Way.
16: No.
15: That's why it's illegal for us to be on our phones while we're driving.
19: Yeah.
15: Because I mean, I've done it myself. I'll be on the phone with someone and I'll find myself running a red light. I mean, and so I stopped doing it because you need to be paying attention. And so I don't think it's anything, they're not asking for too much for your full attention while you're on their dime and you're working for them and trying to problem solve for the company. I get it. All right.
20: Well, I mean, we go back 10, 20 years ago, we did not have it. And we had no problem with it then, you know?
16: Yeah.
15: Right.
20: Survived.
15: I don't know. All right. Any other thoughts for Arlene or questions?
19: No, I like this. I like this idea, though.
16: We're moving to Germany.
15: All right.
16: Yeah.
20: I hear
16: you.
15: All right, Arlene, thank you, and thanks for listening to our show. We sure do appreciate you very, very, very much. Thanks.
20: Not a problem. You guys have a great day.
21: Waking up.
22: All of you are so hilarious.
23: Hello.
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12: Went to the mall by myself yesterday. I had to run into Williams-Sonoma to get a food mill. Don't ask. I love Williams-Sonoma. Anyways, walking to the mall by myself, and there were so many tempting stores waiting for my arrival. And I said, it's more fun to be at the mall with a friend, with friends.
13: Oh, okay.
12: So I'm going to come back to the mall with you guys, because you'll... How much fun do we have shopping, Danielle, Gandhi?
13: My gosh.
12: Seriously.
13: A great time. But you have dipped on Danielle and I before.
14: You have, yeah.
12: What do you mean?
13: The last time when we were all in, we were in Miami,
14: was it
13: right?
14: Saks? Yeah.
13: No, Miami. We were at the Bay Harbor shop.
14: Yeah.
13: Shops of Bell Harbor.
14: Bell
13: Harbor. And Elvis, we were looking around at everything, and Elvis was like, "Man, you guys aren't buying enough. I'm going off without you." Then you left us.
14: That is true.
12: Well, I knew you two would be fine. Yeah. And then I came back and bought you shoes.
13: Yes.
12: Don't know what the problem is.
13: You
12: had
13: to buy our shoes.
12: All right.
13: And then you went without us the next day.
14: See, my mom loves shopping with me and hates shopping with me.
12: Okay, why?
14: Okay, so she loves shopping with me because I'm just so much fun to go shopping with. She hates it because I go, yes, you should definitely get that. I'm that person. I'm like, you need that in your life. Get it. I never tell you no. And she hates that. She comes home with so many bags and she's like, Danny, you are the worst when it comes to shopping.
13: Sounds like the best.
14: So, yeah, I love it. Yeah.
12: But who can you not go with? See, I cannot shop with Alex because he turns his nose up at everything.
14: Yeah.
12: And then I want to buy some stuff and he's like, no. We don't have time. You did one shirt and let's go. I don't want to shop like that. But also, shopping to me, the experience, there has to be a break for lunch and, you know, a bottle of wine with everyone. You know what I'm saying?
14: Yeah.
12: It's a thing. It's a feeling.
14: 100%. Do you like to go into shops that you've never been in before and, like, see all kinds of new, cool, different things?
15: See, I'm a solitary shopper. I can't shop with someone of the opposite sex because we show up at the mall together and then they go one way and I go the other. So that sucks because I don't want to wait around watching my girlfriend shop for what she needs to. So this way I get it all done on my own in my own time. And I just feel like I'm at my own pace when I'm by myself. It's the only place I like being alone.
12: Something tells me you don't linger. You know what you want. You go in, you get it, and you get in your car and go home.
15: That's exactly me, actually.
12: See, that's not shopping. That's buying things.
15: Yeah. So wait, then how do you differentiate between the two? Shopping is lollygagging around and...
12: Yeah, looking around, hanging out with friends if you want, and looking at what they're buying and talk about it, and that's shopping, and take your time with it.
13: For sure.
16: I couldn't tell you the last time I went shopping where I didn't know what I was going to purchase prior to walking into the store.
12: Whoa. You got to do that, Nate.
16: I go in, I'm like, okay, I need a coffee table, I'm looking for this type of coffee table. I go in, I find something similar to what I was thinking of or close enough, and I buy it and I leave. I don't look for anything else. You know,
12: what about grocery shopping? Do you have to know what you're getting before you go, or can you just go up and down every aisle and grab what you like?
16: I have a list. Occasionally, I'll see something that sparks my interest, but I go in, I've got a list in my head or on my phone or on a piece of paper, and I purchase those items and I leave. I don't dilly-dally. I don't linger. I don't go up and down aisles.
12: What about now, Gandhi?
13: Yes.
12: When you and Andrew go to Costco,
13: yes.
12: Do you know what you want to get, or you go up and down every aisle and go, "Oh, here's carrots for a family."
13: Yes. The answer is both, because I had a list and I was like, "If it's not on my list, I'm not going to get it." But then you know the cart just takes a turn, and then all of a sudden you're looking at maybe some fake plants or real plants, maybe a new speaker, maybe a new toilet seat. You never know. And then I'm like, "Yeah, this should happen." And because you're with friends, those friends encourage you to totally get the stuff, which is great because it's opposite of Brandon. Brandon is like Alex, where it's just no fun. He just, he'll be the person sitting in the massage chair. You're like, who actually does that? He does that.
12: I wish we could get Alex to do that. He'd leave me alone so I could shop. No. So my favorite day shopping, we go to the mall, and if we split up, we split up, but we always meet at the restaurant and have lunch.
13: Nice. Yeah.
14: Yeah, I like that.
13: That's a good one. That.
16: So how many bags do you have when you meet Alex at lunch?
12: Oh, I'll have a lot. I'll have a lot. At that point, I'll need him to help carry them. Or when I'm done, I give him the list of stores we have to go back to because they're holding my bags.
13: Yes.
14: Yes.
16: I've been with Elvis. Can I say this? I've been with Elvis where he purchased so much, they said, "We'll just ship this to you, Mr. Durant."
13: Oh, yes.
12: Oh, absolutely. Why not?
16: I've never had that. I've never bought so much. No.
12: But if you're in Miami shopping, you'd have to buy a new suitcase to get it all home.
14: Yeah, that is true.
13: That.
14: Yeah.
13: Danielle got those fancy shoes shipped to her.
14: I did.
13: I'm actually wearing the shoes you bought me at this moment, and I love them so much. And we had to, like, remember we had to, like, sign up for a special account
14: to get them? You bought me Chanel shoes, sneakers, and apparently you had to sign up for an account with Chanel, and
12: you have to be listed with them.
14: It has a number. The shoe has a number.
13: Do you remember how annoyed he got about that? Yeah, he's like, what the hell is this?
14: Yeah, he was not happy.
13: Oh, it's so funny.
12: Sell us the damn shoes.
13: But yeah, shoes that's what he said. Sell us the shoes. Yeah. We don't care.
12: But the mall experience yesterday, you know, I almost took time to sit at the bar at the California Pizza Kitchen.
13: Hell yeah.
12: I tell you, those barbecue chicken pizzas, I'm in.
14: The barbecue chicken salad is amazing, too. Have you ever had that?
16: Yes.
17: Jicama. And the salmon.
14: So good.
17: Their salmon is delicious.
13: Wow.
12: Oh, my God. I got to go today. I'm going back to the mall today for a little California pizza. I'm sorry.
16: CPK, baby.
12: CPK, everybody. All right. Happy shopping. We'll see you at the mall.
11: Don't answer the phone, Elvis Duran. The Elvis Duran phone tap.
12: All right, Scary, take it away.
17: What's up, Kate?
18: Hey, good morning, Scary. What's going on?
17: Nothing. You wanted to do a phone tap on your friend Jacqueline?
18: Oh, yeah, definitely. That'd be so good. So good.
17: Tell me about what's happening on prom night.
18: Yeah, well, we have this party bus for prom, and Jackie basically put it all together, and she's worked so hard. She's put so much into it, and I just want to crush her dreams, take her down.
17: I'll make sure that those dreams are all gone. I'm going to pretend I'm from the limo company, and we're going to cancel the party bus for that night.
18: Oh, all right. Sounds good.
17: All right, we're going to call it right now.
18: Yeah, let's do it. Hello?
17: Jacqueline?
18: Yeah?
17: It's Rick Tamlin. I own Value E Limos. How you doing?
18: Hi, how are you?
17: Unfortunately, we have a little bit of a mix-up with the car that you had selected.
18: Why?
17: You chose the 26-passenger black, right?
18: Exactly.
17: Our special party bus.
18: Yeah.
17: Well, it looks like I have here on paper that we've double-booked that particular vehicle. So I'm going to
18: have... double-booked that limo. And how is this going to affect me?
17: Unfortunately, we can't accommodate you, so...
18: How come you're accommodating the other party?
17: They decided to give us more money, you know?
18: Because they gave you more money? I absolutely don't think so.
17: I mean, that unfortunately...
18: definitely should not work that way, because you have my down payment.
17: Yeah, I know. I understand. You know, it's
18: how do you feel like that? What kind of f***ing company are you?
17: We're a very reputable company, as you know.
18: I booked the date.
17: I know you did.
18: It's booked.
17: You know, this is a cutthroat business that we're
18: in. Cutthroat business. I f***ing booked that date.
17: Okay.
18: Are you kidding me?
17: No.
18: Why? Because we're kids? We're 18-year-old kids?
17: Well, not for nothing, but they're going to be using it for a wedding, so they're a little bit more adult.
18: Oh, so a wedding takes over my prom. I have 26 people that I need to find a f***ing limo for.
17: Well, not exactly. What I was going to do is I was going to pair you off into 4-passenger Lincoln Town cars.
18: So I don't want a Lincoln Town car. I booked a 26-passenger party bus.
17: And we're going to give you 7 cars, and they could all fire.
18: I don't want 7 different limos.
17: No, they're town cars. They follow each other like a train. 4 people go in one, and then 4 people follow behind, and then 4 people behind that. How does that sound?
18: No, I absolutely don't think so. I am going to have that bus on my property for my prom. I wanted a party bus.
17: But you could party in the Lincoln Town car.
18: I have absolutely no intentions of partying in a f***ing town car.
15: I mean, they're very spacious. They've got some nice features to them. Have you seen the 06 models?
18: I don't want a Lincoln Town Car. No, he wants me to take 7 Lincoln Town Cars to prom. I swear to God.
15: Well, I don't know what else to do for you, Veruca.
18: I booked it. I will have that limo on my property at 6 o'clock.
15: You guys are going to do nothing but destroy it. These people are actually...
18: I'm going to destroy it. How do you know I'm going to destroy it?
15: Well, you 18-year-olds, you're not really mature yet. You know, you're not comfortable in your own skin. You know, we've had to clean up vomit and have used condoms everywhere every time we clean out that bus.
18: You're disgusting.
15: You know what you guys do. You're disgusting. I'm not going to be hosting your underage drinking fest.
18: Oh, you're not hosting my underage drinking fest? There's no alcohol allowed on the bus.
15: Right, we know.
18: And there will be no alcohol on that bus.
15: I'm the master of prom night. I know how it happens. You're not going to go to a diner and go to Great Adventure or go to Sleaside the next day. I know.
18: I don't go to Sleaside. I go to Wildwood.
15: Childwood, even better.
18: Childwood?
15: Childwood.
18: If I don't get that limo, you will be in court and I will own. Yeah.
15: You got to get a driver's license first.
18: I have a driver's license. Don't talk to me like I'm a condescending teenager.
15: Tell you what, you give me another $1,000 and you can have
18: it. I don't owe you the money you said I owed you is what I have.
15: You give me another $1,000 on top of that and I'll hook it up.
18: No.
15: Yes.
18: Absolutely not.
15: Then the only other solution is you've been phone tapped.
18: Oh, I don't want to break!
15: Jacqueline, it's Scary Jones.
18: Who did it?
15: Kate.
18: No! Oh, I'm going to kill her!
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5: In the morning show.
6: Intern Kayla is here.
7: Yay! Hi, Kayla.
6: And it's your last day as an intern for us?
7: It is. I'm so sad about it.
6: Aww. Really? What makes you so sad? What are you going to miss the most?
7: The people, the vibes, and learning so much about the industry.
8: Oh, wow. Hmm.
6: Did you learn enough about the industry that makes you want to run the other way?
7: No, I actually really want to go into this after I graduate.
8: Nice.
7: And I'm so grateful for this experience.
6: Aww. Oh, wow, Kayla. You're saying all the right things. You're checking off all the right boxes. Excellent. Let's talk to Kayla, an intern, 21 years old. Let's find out how much she knows about all things that happened before she was born.
8: No. For instance, oh, geez.
6: Like silly sayings. I mean, there's no one who sounds older in this room than Nate. Even though I'm older than Nate, he is an old soul.
9: These aren't silly, Elvis. These are common expressions that people use in everyday conversation.
8: In which part of the country?
9: I had, you know what? Just yesterday, I talked to my dad. He said no less than 3 antiquated phrases that I knew exactly what he was talking about.
8: Okay. Wow. So maybe
6: I know some antiquated phrases as well, but some of these you have on your list, I went over the list, by the way, I've never heard of in my life.
7: Oh, okay, Lord. Thank you. Because really, I mean, I gave it my best shot, but you guys might get a laugh out of this.
8: So I can't wait.
6: Nate, let me ask you, why did we choose Kayla to come in and test her knowledge of old, boring, stupid phrases?
9: So I thought I'd be curious. You know, Jen, what generation are you? Z?
7: Yeah, I guess Gen Z.
9: Okay, Gen Z. These expressions aren't even from my generation. I think these are probably from the greatest generation, if I had to guess. But I use them, and I know exactly what I'm talking about. So I wanted to see if she knew some of these expressions. So, Elvis, I think you have the list. If you would like to quiz her.
6: Yes, Gandhi?
8: Kayla, do you know what the greatest generation is?
7: Your guys is.
8: He's already.
6: Oh, no, my God.
8: We're in this generation.
6: I don't even know what the
10: it's
6: greatest
10: the one
6: generation
10: after,
6: is.
10: It's the one
8: it's
10: after
8: the
10: boomers.
8: World War II.
9: No, it's the World War II generation, people.
8: Yeah.
9: Hello, if you were born in like 1915 to 1930, you're the greatest generation.
6: If you're born between 1915 and 1930, you're probably not here right now.
10: Then the silent, then the boomers, then Gen X.
9: Yes.
10: YZ. Okay.
8: I just thought we should clear that up so that she was not starting off confused.
10: It's a long time
9: ago. You're already over one and we haven't started.
6: Most people in the greater generation aren't around anymore, so here we go. Right, now, this is a list. Keep this in mind, Kayla. This is a list from Nate. I haven't heard of some of these. If someone tells you that you are tight as a boiled owl, what does that mean? Tight as a boiled owl. Anyone heard that one?
8: No.
7: Nate's over there smiling. I said someone who's really mad and slash I wouldn't want to mess with.
8: Okay.
6: Tight as a boiled owl. Where did this come from, Nate?
9: She's wrong. I just want to point that out.
8: Who's boiling an owl?
5: Who even heard of this?
6: What is it?
9: Tight is being drunk. And if you're tight as a boiled owl, you're really drunk. Don't you guys read Ernest Hemingway? He said this less than 3 times.
7: Have you guys ever heard him say that?
8: No.
6: Yeah. No, never. Now, if someone used that to you on the street, Nate, you would know what they were saying?
9: I would know exactly. You know that night at the Wine and Food Festival? I was tight as a boiled owl. I was really drunk.
5: Reasons you're single? Number
10: 1. Nate stands alone.
6: All right, here we go. Here we go. Let's keep on going. Kayla, his next phrase is a horse apiece.
7: I said a whole lot of something.
6: A horse apiece.
9: Once again, you're wrong, Kayla. I hate to
6: What does that mean, a horse apiece?
7: No, that's you love it.
9: Six of one, half dozen of another. It's the same thing, no matter which one you choose. A horse apiece.
6: Where does it come from, though?
9: I don't know where that one comes from. My dad says it all the time, and I actually had to ask him what that meant.
6: Unless you can qualify what it is and where it's from, it doesn't count.
10: Are you sure these aren't regional?
9: That may be regional. I don't know. That may be a Wisconsin expression.
6: I have a phrase we stole from someone. I forget what it is. If someone says, oh, no, you're totally wrong on that, it's this. And you're like, oh, God, well, that's a horse of a different color.
9: Yeah. Would you know where
6: that is? What's that from?
7: Maybe a little bit more. Like, I could pick it up, like, different colors of something. They're a little different.
9: Okay.
8: Context would matter.
7: Yeah, context.
9: Clues. All right.
6: Okay, I know this one from Nate's list of old-timey phrases and words. What is a Weisenheimer?
7: Yeah, this one's easy. I said, wait, am I allowed to... Smartass.
8: Okay.
9: Yeah.
8: Okay.
9: All right.
6: Yeah. Weisenheimer.
5: Don't be a Weisenheimer.
6: Where is that from?
9: I don't know where that comes from, but you know, you don't have to be a Weisenheimer and quiz me on this.
6: I swear to God, I used to live next door to the Weisenheimers.
9: Not a name.
6: A whole house full of smartasses. All right. What is a cattywampus?
7: I said a quote unquote Karen, essentially.
8: Oh,
6: cattywampus. Is
8: but
6: that close?
8: Cattywampus. Can I guess on this one?
9: Yes.
8: I have a guess.
9: Yes.
8: I'm not sure. Is cattywampus the positioning of something?
9: Correct, Gandhi.
8: Hey!
9: If something is askew, it's cattywampus.
8: So it's like tipped over, like upside down.
6: Is that where the term wampus came from a little bit? Isn't wampus sort of a geometric design or measuring thing?
9: I think that's
6: a rhombus. Okay. No, that's the thing that vacuums my floor automatically.
9: That's a rhombus.
5: You think wampus, but that's wampus. Smart.
8: Okay,
6: so cattywampus, as Gandhi is saying, it's a what?
9: Cockeyed.
8: It's the positioning of something if it's like off center, off kilter, whatever. So something tipped over...
6: Kayla, you need to take this back to college next semester.
9: Yes, you do.
5: Very popular.
6: Kenny Wampus. All right. Everyone knows this one. Hit the sack.
8: Oh.
7: Need to sleep.
9: Okay.
8: Yeah.
9: Very good.
8: Yeah.
9: Very good. I also sometimes say hit the hay. Yeah. But, you know.
6: Hit the hay. Yeah. That's a good one.
8: Okay.
6: Here's another one. I know. Close, but no cigar.
7: Okay. I said someone trying something but fails.
9: Yeah.
6: I know, but it tells you there in the phrase, it's close, but no cigar.
9: Do you know why, though, Kayla?
7: Tell me, Nate.
6: Tell
8: you
6: us, Uncle
8: why,
6: Nate.
9: Yes, at the fair, if you won a prize, you might get a cigar.
10: Yeah, close, but no cigar.
9: See?
8: They gave kids cigars at the fair?
6: Oh, my God.
9: Back in the 1900s, yes.
6: Okay. They use those claw machines. What other old contraband can we pull out of there?
8: Wow.
6: No cigar.
9: Yeah.
6: All right, here's another one I'm familiar with. This maybe you are too, Kayla. Bite the bullet.
7: Do something that you don't necessarily want to do.
9: Very good.
8: Yeah, that's good.
9: Yeah, getting through a tough situation. Yeah. Do you know where that comes from?
6: Where? I guess when someone was injured, they would bite the bullet to reduce the pain.
9: Yes, as they're being operated on, they'd give them a bullet to bite on.
10: Wouldn't it explode in their mouth?
5: Well, what if you swallowed it?
8: Right? No. Doesn't that chip a tooth out? They didn't
6: have a lot.
8: You've
6: got to have really crazy teeth if you're going to fire off a bullet in your mouth. Or a very talented mouth. Wow. Okay, here's one. We've all heard this one. If you heard, Kayla, that someone or something is highfalutin, what does that mean?
7: I said something fancy or British.
8: Often confused with one another.
9: You're right on the first half. Yeah. That is fancy. Yeah. Highfalutin.
6: Like bougie.
9: Putting on airs.
5: My husband's very highfalutin.
11: Yeah. Well, see, to me, bougie is, can be a negative a little bit. Like, it's like, oh, how bougie.
5: Yeah.
11: But highfalutin is not negative at all. It's like, wow. Mm. Highfalutin.
8: Okay. Mm-hmm.
11: All right, here's one. And I know back in the 1980s, we used to do this all the time. What is the phrase, what does this mean? Take a powder.
7: Like, take a break, go to the restroom?
11: Yeah.
9: Kinda.
8: Do a line of blow.
9: Kinda.
11: Do a line of blow.
9: Take a powder is, in essence, to leave unexpectedly.
11: Really?
8: Okay,
11: really?
8: So,
9: yes.
8: So
9: yes.
8: Do a line of blow.
9: I gotta go take a powder after I get my cigar, see?
11: Unexpectedly, where does that come from? That's not making sense.
9: I don't really know. I just know. See, sometimes
11: I don't know the answer to these.
9: I don't know the etymology and the history of some of these. I just know to take a powder means to leave unexpectedly suddenly.
5: So when Elvis leaves the party early,
9: he took a powder.
5: He took a powder.
9: Yeah.
5: Okay.
11: Then I came back with full of energy. Okay. One more for you, Kayla. I have never heard this in my life. Mrs. Fubb's parlor. Mrs. Fubb has a parlor. How would you even use this in a sentence, Nate?
9: Yeah. There are three Mrs. Fubb's parlors in this room right now.
10: What? Oh, I thought she was a madam or something.
9: I don't know.
7: Three. Okay, oh, Kayla, then my answer is definitely wrong.
9: What was your answer?
7: A sweet old lady who cuts hair.
5: Why do I think it's like a vagina or something?
9: It is.
11: My God.
9: Slang for the female anatomy.
11: I like that.
6: Are you kidding me?
9: What? I'm not kidding. Mrs. Fubb's parlor.
8: Use it in a different sentence. Now that we know what it means, use it differently.
11: Yeah, use it in a sentence.
8: Like, I'd like to see her Mrs. Fubb's parlor.
9: Been a while since I've seen a Mrs. Fubb's parlor.
8: Get out of here.
11: It is a parlor. Parlors before that. Mrs. Fubb's parlor.
10: Wait, so was there a Mrs. Fubb at some point? There must have been.
9: I don't know who Mrs. Fubb
11: is. Why don't you know the answers to these?
9: Because that one I've heard. I think I heard that in an episode of something or other.
8: Good Lord.
7: Oh, I like my answer better.
8: Yeah.
11: Yeah, I like yours better, too.
7: Thanks, Elvis.
11: What is your answer
9: You did okay there, Kayla. I think you
11: got really. Kayla, here's the thing. Kayla, the ones you got right, I got right. I didn't know them either. Like, yeah. Mrs. Fubb's parlor.
9: Well, you know, the great thing about it, take one of these expressions and use it throughout the day.
10: No.
11: Kayla, when you go back to school in Miami, I dare you to use Mrs. Fubb's parlor.
7: Yeah. Oh, my gosh. I'm going to get kicked out.
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1: Good morning, rise and shine. What's going on? It's Rach and it's Italian Festival weekend, so I am your self-proclaimed Italian Festival host. Just kicking off your weekend here on Q102. No one has asked me to do anything remotely related to the Italian Festival. I'm just so excited for it. It's the best time of the year. Anyway, let's kick off your weekend with Bruno. It's called Risk It All.

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1: Hi.
0: Hi, who is this?
1: Jackie.
0: Hi, Jackie. This is Rach. And in honor of a belated Mother's Day, do you know the history of Mother's Day, actually?
1: Give me a quick refresh.

0: And if you hear music in the background, it's because I'm reading this as it plays for me. But Mother's Day, surprisingly, roots in Philly, started again with activist named Anna Jarvis. After her mother died in 1905, Jarvis became determined to create a national day honoring mothers and their sacrifices. Jarvis was living in Philly when she organized letter writing campaigns and pushed politicians and worked tirelessly to make Mother's Day an official holiday. In 1908, one of the first major Mother's Day celebrations was actually held in Philly's famous Wanamaker's department store in Center City, where thousands attended. And Jarvis chose the white carnation as the holiday symbol because it was her mother's favorite flower, which I think is so sweet. It looks like in 1914, President Woodrow Wilson officially declared Mother's Day a national holiday celebrated every second Sunday in May. So there you have it.
1: Okay. Then there you go.
0: Right? Isn't that so cool? And like Philly can kind of claim that as like, you know, we started it. So
1: yeah.
0: Thank you, Anna Jarvis, and happy belated Mother's Day to all.

Okay, I don't know who's in the need of like a little girls trip maybe. I don't know. Free trip anywhere to see Doja Cat here. Yeah, we got details for you at Q102.com.

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0: All right, let's talk Philly sports, and we're going to talk about the Eagles to make the pain hurt a little less from last weekend. It's Rachel. Hello, who is this?
1: My name's Shania.
0: Shania, where are you calling from?
1: I'm calling from Vineland, New Jersey.
0: Okay, amazing. I take it you're an Eagles fan then.
1: I am.
0: Okay, great. I don't know if you saw this, but the Eagles released their schedule. And not only do we have a Thanksgiving game, but we have a Christmas Eve game too.
1: Oh my goodness.
0: Yep, and that one's actually against the Texans. What makes it extra special is that we're reuniting the exciting whites, a.k.a. Cooper DeJean and Reed Blankenship, who got traded to the Texans.
1: I know, I cannot wait.
0: I cannot wait to see them back together, but that's going to be a really fun Christmas Eve activity for the family if you hate your holidays. So there we go.

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2: How are we doing? 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It's Rach here on Q102, and a Saturday to be tanning at that. So go post up outside somewhere. 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
19: 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And so is the relief from Ebglyss. 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And most of those people maintain skin that's still more clear at 1 year with monthly dosing.
20: Ebglyss, lebrikizumab, LBKZ, a 250 milligram per 2 milliliter injection, is a prescription medicine used to treat adults and children 12.

0: No, because this is insane. It's Rach here on Q102. Hello.
1: Hi.
0: Hi. Who is this?
1: This is Sharon.
0: Sharon, I don't know if you're a Drake fan, but did you see he dropped 3 albums to kickstart our weekend?
1: Yes.
0: Actual insanity. I don't even know where to start. I'm overwhelmed. But I will say this for Eagles/Phillies fans. This is a good starting point. Have you heard the song yet called Make Them Pay?
1: Oh, no, I did.
0: Oh, honey. Well, there's a line in this song that says, I face the way they paint me, but it hurts like the Philly Eagles. Jalen Hurts reference. You got to love it. And that's where I'm starting today.

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2: Saturday, 7:30 p.m. Get into some soccer action. Kicking it in Chester. The Union returns home to take on the Columbus Crew at Subaru Park. The Union is celebrating Unity Soccer for All Night, presented by Penn Medicine, to show soccer's unifying power at the global level, further showcasing Philadelphia's role as a host city for the FIFA World Cup. Saturday and Sunday, Derby at the Vineyard at Penn Woods Winery is happening. This two-day horse jumping competition in Chad's Ford promises fun for seasoned spectators. The weekend includes plenty of derby action with pay-as-you-go drinks, food trucks, live music, and meet and greets with the competitors. Dress in your derby best for a chance to win the best dress prize. 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The event includes over 100 craft vendors, the Procession of Saints Parade, the John Marzano Half Ball Tournament, and the Very Philly Greased Pole Climbing Contest. You can also get food up and down the Italian Market's 7 full blocks. For more info, get the iHeartRadio app and search Q102. I'm Gandhi, and those are your three things.
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All right, I don't know who needs to hear this, but it's Rach here on Q102. And if you spent all your money at the Italian festival this weekend, it's okay. We're going to replenish your wallet starting back up on Monday morning at 9 a.m.

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0: Okay, I got big news. It's Rach here on Q102. Hello, who is this?
1: This is Julia.
0: Julia, where are you from, love?
1: I'm from Mount Laurel, New Jersey.
0: Okay, great. Have you heard the big news about what's going down on Thanksgiving in our beloved tri-state?
1: I have not.
0: Let me put you on. The Eagles will be playing on Thanksgiving Day.
1: What?
0: Yep, and it gets even better. We'll be playing a rivalry game against none other than the Cowgirls.
1: No way.
0: Yes, well, you know, obviously every year the NFL changes up who's going to be the big watch for Thanksgiving Sunday, or sorry, Thanksgiving football. And this year it's our beloved Bird Gang.
1: Hey, oh my gosh.
0: Yeah, so get ready.

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1: All right, check it out. 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I want to be catching a tan, to be totally honest with you. However, you could take us with you. You could take me there with you. 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For just a chance.

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1: More commercial-free music, and the best way we know how to celebrate is with new music on top of that. So let's get you some Olivia Rodrigo. This one's called Drop Dead here on Q102, Philly's number one hit music station. With me, your girl, Rach. Turn it up. I know.

0: Hello, this is Q102.
1: Hi.
0: Hi, who is this?
1: My name is Rachel.
0: Oh, Rachel, fabulous name.
1: I know, right?
0: Rachel, do you tend to frolic around Center City?
1: I don't.
0: I mean, honestly, as it gets warmer, it gets a lot more crowded, so I don't know if I blame you. And you see some things.
1: Right.
0: Yeah. With that said, the things you may be seeing right now apparently are not totally out of the normal. But as of this week, several massive honeybees have swarmed Center City, and it's apparently really concerning to a lot of people, especially in South Philly. There's a notable cluster at 18th and Sansom Street. I don't know if you've been aware.
1: No, I'm not. No.
0: Okay, well, yeah. So people are like starting to see it, take videos, and there are thousands of bees on vehicles, sidewalks, trees. Experts are confirming that this is a natural phenomenon known as swarm season. So just a heads up, if you are actually deathly afraid of bees, maybe avoid South Philly.
1: Thank you so much.
0: You're welcome.

How we live in it's a rage. And did y'all hear the tea that apparently all the details we're hearing about Taylor Swift and Travis Kelce's wedding is intentional? Like someone's intentionally planting those seeds because we were too spot on in the beginning and we figured it out ourselves. So now they're trying to throw us off. I wouldn't put it past her. Here she is with Opalite. I had a

What a queen. If you're like, who the heck sings like that? It's Sienna Spiro. She is amazing. She actually joined me on my podcast. It's called Serving Sriracha that you can listen to for free on the iHeartRadio app. I'm friends with

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2: All right, let's do it. It's Rach, and actually, this is my send-off song. I am going to sprint to the Italian Festival for a little bit. My friend is there selling custom earrings, and I really want the ravioli ones that she made. So I'm going to go run and do that. Then I'm heading to Subaru Park for the Philadelphia Union game. If you're out and about at either of those, hit me up on socials. Rach_on_the_radio. Would love to see you there. Mwah. For just

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1: it's Gani's three things you need to know in Philly this weekend.
2: Saturday at 7:30 p.m., get into some soccer action. Kicking it in Chester, the Union returns home to take on the Columbus Crew at Subaru Park. The Union is celebrating Unity Soccer for All Night, presented by Penn Medicine, to show soccer's unifying power at the global level, further showcasing Philadelphia's role as a host city for the FIFA World Cup. Saturday and Sunday, Derby at the Vineyard at Penn Woods Winery is happening. This two-day horse jumping competition in Chads Ford promises fun for seasoned spectators. The weekend includes plenty of derby action with pay-as-you-go drinks, food trucks, live music, and meet and greets with the competitors. Dress in your derby best for a chance to win the best dressed prize. And finally, hosted annually by Philly's famous century-old Curb Market, the South 9th Street Italian Market Festival offers a weekend of food, art, and music. The event includes over 100 craft vendors, the Procession of Saints Parade, the John Marzano Half Ball Tournament, and the Very Philly Greased Pole Climbing Contest. 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

Beautiful day, man. It's Buster on Q102. Good afternoon. Just clocking in. I'll be here all day if you want to get at me on social media at FM Buster and say what's up. Or you can leave us a talkback message when you're streaming us on iHeartRadio.

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might be kind of a cool thing. Commercial free right now on Q102. It's Buster. So this is a AAA team in Louisville that they're hosting Nothing Night. 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It is no videos, no video screen, no nothing. Apparently at this game, they want it to be the most pure form of baseball. So, no fun.

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1: That's fun. It's Buster on Q102. Okay, so if you have memberships with these certain accounts, apparently you can get discounts on gas. Like, I didn't know that Walmart Plus, you save 10% or 10 cents per gallon when they have a gas station at a Walmart. Same thing goes for Sam's Club, Costco, BJ's, AAA. 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That's cool. And this I don't understand. Amazon Prime, that saves you 10 cents per gallon at participating stations. What is that? 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Because if I just show my Amazon membership to the place where I normally get gas, the guy's going to be like, cool, man. Yeah, I have one too. There's no way they're giving me a discount, right?

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2: 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All right. June 12th, You Seem Pretty Sad for a Girl So in Love. That's Olivia Rodrigo's new album coming. Plus the tour. She'll be here in November. Come on. A lot going on. 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
1: When's the last time you had a Lunchable? It could have been today. Commercial free. It's Buster on Q102. So Lunchables has announced that they're debuting the new charcuterie ring. In there, it comes with, like, basically fruit snacks, cheese, cheddar, Colby Jack, graham crackers. Honestly, isn't charcuterie just a fancy Lunchable anyways?

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1: It's Gandhi's three things you need to know in Philly this weekend.
2: Saturday, 7:30 p.m., get into some soccer action. Kicking it in Chester. The Union returns home to take on the Columbus Crew at Subaru Park. The Union is celebrating Unity Soccer for All Night, presented by Penn Medicine, to show soccer's unifying power at the global level, further showcasing Philadelphia's role as a host city for the FIFA World Cup. Saturday and Sunday, Derby at the Vineyard at Penn Woods Winery is happening. This two-day horse jumping competition in Chad's Ford promises fun for seasoned spectators. The weekend includes plenty of Derby action with pay-as-you-go drinks, food trucks, live music, and meet-and-greets with the competitors. 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The event includes over 100 craft vendors, the Procession of Saints Parade, the John Marzano Half Ball Tournament, and the Very Philly Greased Pole Climbing Contest. You can also get food up and down the Italian Market's 7 full blocks. For more info, get the iHeartRadio app and search Q102. 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
4: 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Oh!

Okay, we were talking about this last week. Now we know exactly what is going to be going down here. It's Buster on Q102, CEO of Bumble. She said, now, last week we knew that she said that swiping was going away, that no longer will we be just swiping on each other to hook up on Bumble. Now they've released the plan. Basically, you're going to have an AI version of yourself, a little AI robot version of you on Bumble that while you're not even on it, it's going to be conversing with other AI robots. So throughout that, you're supposed to find a compatible match. This is either going to be the worst idea and they'll bring the swiping back in 6 months, or it'll be great. Either way, it's a little scary. And also, I kind of look at it like, you know how like sometimes if you have a good personality, but on paper, you're not that great. Like, if you ever tried to apply for a job through like an online portal and you don't get it because on paper you don't look like a great employee, but if you met the manager, they'd be like, oh, I like this person, I'm going to take a shot. Well, the same is true if you're like funny, but you're also fat. Like, you know, that's funny has been helping fat guys play above the rim forever. So I just feel bad for fat guys, I guess is what I'm saying here.

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1: Bruno Mars has sat atop the pop radio charts now for 12 weeks. He's been number one for 12 weeks straight with this one. He actually ties the record for the longest time at number one pop radio, previously held by Bruno Mars with Uptown Funk. Wow, he holds it down. For just a

We kick off that Q102 beach tour next week. I'm excited, man. Memorial Day weekend. We kick it off in the great city of Wildwood. Wildwood is the major sponsor for the entire Q102 beach tour this year, so we're very excited about that. Also, a special shout out to the folks at Jeep for being a big presenter as well. We kick off the whole thing, Seaport Pier, Wildwood, Q Jersey. On Friday, we'll be doing the monster trucks on the beach. That'll be cool. And then Saturday, starting at noon, we'll be partying at Seaport Pier next weekend with the Q102 Beach Tour. And also, don't forget, Nelly is performing at Seaport Pier July 30th. 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
2: She want it, I can tell she want it. Want me to push up on it, for she know where I'm all on it. We get the party going, liquor flowing, this is fire.

Saving money on gas. Let's do it. It's Buster commercial free on Q102. 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I didn't realize that. 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All right. Compare local prices. That's one thing I won't do. I'm not about to I'll go across the street to save a penny. 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The Get Upside. 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That's cheaper. I didn't know that. 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Well, yeah, of course, it's cheaper if you use cheaper gas. 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There's a joke about your mama that I could put there, but I'm not. I'm going to take the classy route.

always wonder if Olivia Rodrigo and Sabrina Carpenter are still beefing, and if Sabrina's recent success pisses Olivia off or not. I don't know. Here's Sabrina Carpenter right now on Q102.

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0: If you're creeping, just don't let me find out. Get a hotel, never bring them to the house.
1: Okay, we were talking about this last week. Now we know exactly what is going to be going down here. It's Buster on Q102, CEO of Bumble. She said, now, last week we knew that she said that swiping was going away, that no longer will we be just swiping on each other to hook up on Bumble. Now they've released the plan. Basically, you're going to have an AI version of yourself, a little AI robot version of you on Bumble that while you're not even on it, it's going to be conversing with other AI robots. So throughout that, you're supposed to find a compatible match. This is either going to be the worst idea and they'll bring the swiping back in 6 months, or it'll be great. Either way, it's a little scary. And also, I kind of look at it like, you know how like sometimes if you have a good personality, but on paper, you're not that great. Like, if you ever tried to apply for a job through like an online portal and you don't get it because on paper you don't look like a great employee, but if you met the manager, they'd be like, oh, I like this person, I'm going to take a shot. Well, the same is true if you're like funny, but you're also fat. Like, you know, that's funny has been helping fat guys play above the rim forever. So I just feel bad for fat guys, I guess is what I'm saying here.

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2: I know exactly what Teddy Swims is feeling right now. His son is celebrating his first birthday in June. My son is celebrating his first birthday in August. He says that he felt ill-prepared before the baby came, but then now, a year into it, feels like he's the best dad in the world. That's a great feeling, man. Here he is, Mr. Know-It-All is on Q102.

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1: 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It's Buster. So this is a AAA team in Louisville that they're hosting Nothing Night. 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It is no videos, no video screen, no nothing. Apparently at this game, they want it to be the most pure form of baseball. So, no fun.

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0: When's the last time you had a Lunchable?
1: 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Commercial free. It's Buster on Q102. So Lunchables has announced that they're debuting the new charcuterie ring. In there, it comes with like basically fruit snacks, cheese, cheddar, Colby Jack, graham crackers. Honestly, isn't charcuterie just a fancy Lunchable anyways? I'll try it.

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1: That's fun. It's Buster on Q102. Okay, so if you have memberships with these certain accounts, apparently you can get discounts on gas. Like, I didn't know that Walmart Plus, you save 10% or 10 cents per gallon when they have a gas station at a Walmart. Same thing goes for Sam's Club, Costco, BJ's, AAA. 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That's cool. And this I don't understand. Amazon Prime, that saves you 10 cents per gallon at participating stations. What is that? They have Amazon gas stations now? Because if I just show my Amazon membership to the place where I normally get gas, the guy's going to be like, cool, man. Yeah, I have one, too. There's no way they're giving me a discount, right?
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3: Hey, everybody. Welcome to the show. Today, Ariana Grande has fans losing it over a major announcement. Bad Bunny just landed one of the wildest celebrity lists ever. And we've got details on a huge new podcast from Elton John supporting the LGBTQ plus community. And everybody online's talking about Britney Spears again. We'll get into all of this coming up right here on The Move. I'm Enrique Santos. He's DJ Extreme.
4: Yes, sir. Let's get it.
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1: This week, the timeline basically stopped because Ariana Grande officially announced her 8th album, Petal. And fans are already emotionally preparing themselves, right? July 31st. 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
2: You know it, bro. In the description she gave, growing through the cracks of something hard and cold. Yeah, that sounds like personal, cinematic, and dangerous for anybody driving alone at night. Plus, she's executive producing it. And of course, with the Eternal Sunshine Tour kicking off next month, Ari's entering another superstar chapter right in front of us, man.
1: It's B.O.B. 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
1: Yo, Extreme. So listen up. Bad Bunny just landed number 8 on Harper Bazaar's list of the most attractive men of all time. All time. Ahead of Brad Pitt. It's interesting because Bunny's at 8, Brad Pitt's at 9, and coming in 10th place is Maluma.
2: The pretty boy, dirty boy.
1: Benito out here breaking hearts and records at the same time.
2: Bro, and they said it's his authenticity, the confidence, the style. Dude, literally changed what masculinity looks like in pop culture. And he's right there with legends. Paul Newman, Denzel Washington, Idris Elba. That's iconic energy, man.
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7: 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But you also scored cherry red sunglasses, a super cute straw bucket bag, adorable espadrilles, and a bold maxi dress that you can wear pretty much anywhere. And is that a sunny little suitcase? Well, with deals like these, it's easy to find exactly what you are and aren't looking for. Yes, JCPenney.
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3: Hour 2 On the Move. Thanks for joining us. The World Cup is getting a halftime show stacked, plus a major update involving Paris Jackson and the Michael Jackson estate. Also, Drake just flooded everybody's playlist with 3 new albums. And Dua Lipa? Well, she's heading into a huge legal fight with Samsung. Why? We'll get into it this hour. Stay right there. This is On the Move. I'm Enrique Santos. He's DJ Extreme, and you're On the Move. Taylor Swift, The Fate of Ophelia.